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1: Hey, Tim, this is from Barbara.
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1: She says she still loves me. She can't do without me. And she'll be here tomorrow.
2: What? I thought you had settled all of that, man.
1: Hey, man, you see, you just don't understand. 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But if she still loves me, there's nothing in the world that can keep us from making it this time.

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midnight. 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

1 month ago today, I was happy as a lark. 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I keep saying, she'll be back, but today

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to San Francisco, she must have lost her way. Posting a poster of Poncho and Cisco on California Day. She says she believes in a Robin Hood and Brotherhood and colors of green and gray.

Good morning. This is WSYD, Mount Airy, North Carolina. We're going to take a look at the obituaries here in just a moment. I do want to tell you, we had some pretty nasty weather last night, and there are some limbs around in the roadways. So please be careful. Could be some washed out places along the road, and you'll need to be especially careful around those places. It is now 10 minutes after the hour of 7 o'clock, and we'll see if we can get a quick look at the forecast right here. And then we'll move on into the morning obituaries. We have a current temperature this morning coming soon here. We've been waiting for this to warm up a little bit. This is WSYD, Mount Airy, North Carolina, and our temperature is 63 degrees. It's kind of 61. It's 61 degrees. Yeah, it's kind of a little chilly this morning for this time of year, 61 degrees. And now we'll take a look at the forecast. We have sunshine expected today and a high near 84. Northwest wind 3 to 7 miles per hour. Clear tonight, low around 58. And calm wind and sunny. Tomorrow, the high near 85. Monday night, partly cloudy, low around 56. And Tuesday, sunny, high near 85. So we give up the 90s. That's good. And right now at WSYD, again, 61 degrees. Let's turn our attention to the morning obituaries. David Eugene Bennett, 47, of Christiansburg, Virginia,

passed away peacefully Wednesday at the Woltz Hospice Home in Dobson, surrounded by family. He was born July 4, 1979, in Akron, Ohio. David preceded in death by his sister, Heather Lynn Bennett, his grandparents, John William Leahy, Hazel Leahy, Anna Jane Bennett, and Paul Eugene Bennett. He shared a special bond with his pastor, Bob Goldstein, who faithfully visited David, offering prayers, encouragement, and spiritual guidance. David worked for the law office of John P. Fry in Roanoke, Virginia, as a financial debt collector. David is survived by his father, Stephen Bennett, and wife Tammy Bennett of Mount Airy, his mother, Beverly Leahy of Tell City, Indiana, his sister, Mary Evans, his nephew, Grant Evans, both of Tell City, Indiana. A celebration of life will be at a later date on October 22nd at 11 a.m. at Moody Funeral Home in Mount Airy. In lieu of flowers, the family asked donations be made in David's honor to the Woltz Hospice Home in Dobson in appreciation for the nurses, staff, and doctors who cared for David during his stay. Online condolences may be made at moodyfuneralservices.com. That's David Eugene Bennett, 47, of Christiansburg, Virginia. Mrs. Megan Delancey Carmichael, 71, of Mount Airy. Memorial service will be August 29th, that Saturday, at 2 o'clock at Flat Rock Baptist Church, Reverend Rusty Reed officiating. Family will visit with friends from 1 to 2 at the church prior to the service. In lieu of flowers, memorials may be made to the Woltz Hospice Home in Dobson. Moody Funeral Service, Mount Airy, is serving the Carmichael family. Mrs. Megan Delancey Carmichael, 71, of Mount Airy. Jimmy Lee Dowell Sr. passed away peacefully August 21st at the Woltz Hospice Home in Dobson after a brief illness. Mr. Dowell was surrounded by those he loved and was at peace with everyone in his life. Jimmy was born on June 4th, 1937 in Mount Airy to A.L. Dowell Sr. and Nanny Leslie Dethridge Dowell. The Dowells, one of the largest and most prominent families in the history of Surrey County. Mr. Dowell was the youngest son and the 14th child of the 15 that comprised the Dowell family. Jimmy served in the U.S. Army during 1955-57, stationed in Germany. Upon his return to Mount Airy, he founded Jim Dowell Produce Company and was the owner-operator until his retirement after 50 years in the business. Jim was a member of First Baptist Church, where he served as a deacon, and prior to that enjoyed many years at Mountain View Baptist Church. The friends and relationships built in both churches sustained his faith over the years. Mr. Dowell was preceded in death by his parents, 12 brothers and sisters, and the love of his life, Carol, who passed in 2021. He's survived by his sons, Mitch Dowell of Ararat, Virginia, Jim Dowell Jr. of Greensboro, grandson Mitchell Dowell, and wife Lexi of Mount Airy, and grandson Alex Dowell, and his fiancée, Katie Hooker of Mount Airy. Also survived by his sisters, Carolyn Dowell Churchill of Mount Airy and Opal Dowell Marion of Pofftown. Mr. Dowell is also survived by his brother-in-law, Norris Mitchell, and wife Wendy of Virginia. Brother-in-law, Larry Mitchell, and wife Berlene of Virginia. Sister-in-law, Linda Mitchell Fieldler,
and husband Forrest, also of Virginia. Many special nieces and nephews from both the Dowell and Mitchell families. He never met a stranger, would always wish the best for those he encountered along the way. A celebration of life will be held in the chapel of Moody Funeral Home in Mount Airy on Wednesday, August 26th. That's this Wednesday at 11 a.m. Reverend Jay Meadows, Reverend Richard Lohman will speak. Music provided by Steve Jordan. The family will visit with family and friends also at Moody Funeral Home on Tuesday evening. This Tuesday evening from 6 to 8 p.m. Any special stories or experiences shared with Jim over the years would be enjoyed. Memorials can be made in his honor to the Building Fund, to either First Baptist Church of Mount Airy, the Building Fund of Mountain View Baptist Church of Logap, or in honor of Carol, to the Alzheimer's Association. Let me do mention that Jimmy married the love of his life, Carol Mitchell, in February of 1958. They had two children, Jim Dowell Jr. and Glenn Mitchell Dowell Sr. Memorials may be made in his honor to the Building Fund, either First Baptist Church, Mount Airy, the Building Fund of Mountain View Baptist Church of Logap, or in honor of Carol to the Alzheimer's Association. The family would like to thank Dr. Minton and staff, the doctors and staff at Atrium Hospital in Winston-Salem, staff of Mountain Valley Hospice, and the Woolts Hospice Home for their kindness and care. Funeral arrangements are entrusted to Moody Funeral Service of Mount Airy. Jimmy Lee Dowell Sr. Mrs. Cynthia Dowdy King, 71 of Mount Airy. That's Mrs. Cynthia Dowdy King, 71 of Mount Airy, passed away early yesterday morning at Cone Health Alamance Regional. Mrs. King, born on April 12, 1955, in Surrey County, to the late Jimmy Hemmings and Zenith Gray. In her spare time, Mrs. King loved spending time with her family and grandchildren, watching Little House on the Prairie or listening to Elvis. Left to cherish her memories, her husband, Philip King, daughter and son-in-law, Lisa Karen Nanti, and Luigi, grandchildren. Also, fur babies, Coco, Oliver, Finn, Arnold, Ben, and Pappy. In addition to her parents, Mrs. King was preceded in death by her first husband, Michael Lee Dowdy, son-in-law, Gabriel Federico Hernandez, brothers, James Ray Hemmings, Frankie Hemmings. The funeral service to honor Mrs. King's life will be held this Tuesday, August 25th, at 2 o'clock at the Moody Funeral Home in Mount Airy, Dr. David Sparks officiating. Burial to follow in the Midkiff Family Cemetery. Family receiving friends Tuesday from 1 p.m. until time for the service at 2. Flowers accepted or memorial donations may be made to a charity of the donor's choice. Moody's of Mount Airy is respectfully serving the King family. Mrs. Cynthia Dowdy King, 71 of Mount Airy. And baby Tobias Dylan Williams was here for such a brief time, but his life and memory are precious. May the Lord surround our family with comfort and strength as we grieve his passing. Tobias leaves behind a loving family who will carry his memory in their hearts, his parents, grandparents, aunts, and uncles. He leaves to cherish his memory, his parents, Tyreek Williams and Tothy Tiana Mason, grandparents, Lewis and Rochelle Mason, and John Williams and Katrina Harrison, aunts Ruby Mason, Rochelle Mason, Annika Williams,

Anna Williams, Jada Williams, uncles Lewis, Mason, and Armand Williams. Memorial service for baby Tobias Dylan Williams will take place today, Sunday at 1 o'clock at Spencer Funeral Home, 824 North Main Street in Mount Airy. That's baby Tobias Dylan Williams. WSYD, Mount Airy, North Carolina, would like to extend our condolences to the bereaved.

0: You're listening to WSYD, Mount Airy, North Carolina. Good morning. It's time now for the Sunday School lesson, brought to you by the Area United Methodist Churches. Here is John Hunt from Pilot View United Methodist Church in the Shoals community.
1: Good morning. This is John Hunt with Pilot View United Methodist Church with your Sunday School lesson. Now, you remember last Sunday we left Paul. This was after his third missionary journey. He'd come back to Jerusalem, and the Jews weren't happy to see him, to say the least, and caused such a disturbance that the commander of the garrison had him arrested, and he was in jail. And the last sentence was that Jesus appeared to him. Well, the scripture says the Lord, but that's the same difference. That Jesus appeared to him and said, "You have witnessed for me in Jerusalem, and now you must witness for me in Rome." Well, it's a long way to Rome, and it's a difficult journey. And Paul had long wanted to go, but he didn't have the means to go. And we see so many times in the scripture and in life, it is not what we do for God, but what God does for us. So God has provided him with the way to get to Rome. So our scripture is the 28th chapter of Acts, verses 1 through 10. After reaching land safely, we learned that the island was called Malta. The islander showed us extraordinary kindness because it was rainy and cold. They built a fire and welcomed all of us.

of us. Paul gathered a bunch of dry sticks and put them on the fire. As he did, a poisonous snake, driven out by the heat, latched onto his hand. When the islanders saw the snake hanging from his hand, they said to each other, "This man must be a murderer." He was rescued from the sea, but the goddess Justice hasn't let him live. Paul shook the snake into the fire and suffered no harm. They expected him to swell up with fever or suddenly drop dead. After waiting a long time and seeing nothing unusual happen to him, they changed their minds and began to proclaim he was a god. Publius, the island's most prominent person, owned a large estate in the area. He welcomed us warmly into his home as his guest for 3 days. Publius's father was bedridden, sick with a fever and dysentery. Paul went in to see him and prayed. He placed his hand on him and healed him. Once this happened, the rest of the sick on the island came to him and were healed. They honored us in many ways. When we were getting ready to sail again, they supplied us with what we needed. Now, you know, we talked about Paul being before the Sanhedrin and being in jail. And so now, because he's a Roman citizen, he has asked to be tried as a Roman citizen in Rome. And so first he's transferred to Caesarea, where he appeared before the Roman authorities, including the Roman governors, Felix and Festus, as well as King Agrippa II. Felix left Paul in custody for 2 years, and Felix's successor, Festus, seeking to appease the Jewish leader, suggested a trial in Jerusalem. Paul, however, asserted his rights as a Roman citizen, pleading his case before King Agrippa, requesting that he be tried before Caesar. Gaining approval, the Apostle Paul, accompanied by other captives and guarded by a centurion named Julius, embarked on a perilous sea journey to Rome. The journey included a violent storm that led to a shipwreck off the coast of Malta. Now, we're told in the scripture that they sailed late in the season, and this was when it was most dangerous to sail because of the storms. And they did indeed have a violent storm, and which ended in a shipwreck. And this is the island of Malta. 276 individuals ended up surviving, as Paul had promised when the storm broke. At the suggestion of the centurion guarding the prisoners, some swam ashore while others grabbed hold of planks and debris until they reached the coastline. They arrived on Malta during the month of November, a very cold time of the year in that area. Now, Malta was located 58 miles south of Sicily, which, you know, is at the tip of the Italian boot, we sometimes call it, and 180 miles northeast of Africa. Rather unique island. It's 18 miles long and 8 miles wide. And when you translate the name, it means refuge. And so this is where these prisoners took refuge, along with the sailors and the guards. Now, Greeks and Romans regarded the people of Malta as being barbarians.
since they did not normally speak Greek or Latin. And you see, this is the understanding of that time. If you didn't speak one or the other of those languages, and possibly both, you were not civilized. But notice what these barbarians do. Their actions prove otherwise. They showed themselves to be truly civilized in behavior. They received 276 shipwrecked people with warmth and gracious hospitality. Now, this means benevolent or unconditional kindness, or a love for humanity. The word for kindness in Stoic philosophy equated to a kindly disposition in human interaction. Greek culture regarded this trait as a noble virtue that characterized the just person. Kindness was a form of generosity that included kindness. Have you ever noticed that some of the people who have the least to share are the quickest to offer to help you, as opposed to those that have more but seem a little hesitant to offer to do anything? So these people may have been barbaric in their language, but they were truly civilized in their behavior towards the shipwrecked people. So swimming or drifting to the island in the rain, the shipwrecked travelers arrived wet and shivering, and they built them a fire and warmed and dried the shipwrecked seamen. Now, Paul didn't consider it beneath his dignity to help out, so he's gathered up some wood and brings it and puts it on the fire. And a snake jumps out of the fire and off of the wood and attaches itself to his hand. Now, the word as used is a viper, a poisonous snake. Sometimes they strike suddenly and then pull back their fangs. But in this case, whatever snake this was, it hung on to Paul's hand. And the people watching said, oh, this must be a vile criminal. Sure enough, he's probably a murderer. And they believed that there was all grades of forms of justice, the supernatural and whatever. So they assumed that this was happening to Paul because he was about to escape punishment. They recognized justice, as it's called here, as one of the Greek goddesses. So she was perceived as a mighty and relentless deity who wrathfully yielded weapons of revenge. So she was, in their thinking, getting revenge for this murderer that was fixing to escape. But they watched and they watched and they watched, and Paul doesn't fall down. Paul doesn't get into agony. Nothing seems to be happening. And so the people there looked on, and, you know, they waited for a long time. They were thinking Paul would exhibit signs of the snake bite. And then when they saw nothing unusual, they said, there must be something special about this guy. Maybe he's one of the gods, that snake didn't kill him. And the chief man of the island, now we don't know exactly what that means. It's recorded as the first man of the island, Publius. And he was sort of seemed to like to be maybe the man in charge. And so he invites Paul and some of the people up to his estate for them to stay, and they stayed there 3 days.

0: And while he was there, Paul discovers that Publius's father has a fever and dysentery. Epidemic fever at that time could be connected with malaria or typhoid or maybe just influenza. But there was a thing they called Maltese fever, and this was a recurring illness caused by a bacteria that was common to the goats on the island. And once afflicted by this disease, individuals might suffer recurring bouts of the illness throughout their lifetime. So then we see Paul visited the sick man in his bed. He prayed for him, asking God to heal him. He laid hands on him, conveying God's blessing, and he healed them. So we see Paul showing his power that God has put in him. And there again, we understand it is not what Paul done for God, but what God did for Paul. Whenever everybody found out that this man had been healed, they said, wait a minute, Aunt Susie over there, she needs to be healed, and Uncle Joe and all of them. So they brought all of the sick of the island to Paul, and he healed them. Now, you can imagine that during all of this time, Paul was telling them about the love of God and how God was acting through him. But we see the tremendous difference between the reaction of these barbaric people and the so-called civilized people back in Jerusalem who had had Paul arrested and thrown in jail. So we want to be a kind, open people like these people on Malta and try to do good for all of those around us. And this is why we take this lesson so much to heart, and we have as its purpose to recognize the importance of extending hospitality towards others. That's all for today. Goodbye.
1: You've just heard the Sunday School lesson with John Hunt from Pilot View United Methodist Church in the Shoals community. The Sunday School lesson is brought to you by the Area United Methodist Churches. And now we present Story Time with Nana, with Reverend Kathy Terman from Yadkin College United Methodist Church, and brought to you by the Area United Methodist Churches. Right before today's story, here's a musical selection entitled, My God is So Great.

0: for you.
1: Good morning. I'm so glad you're listening to Storytime with Nana. This is such a special time. I am so excited that I get to share another story about Moses. Remember, we learned about Moses being the baby in the basket and Pharaoh's daughter rescued him after his mother had put him in a basket to protect him. And God watched over him and Moses was rescued. And then Moses grew into a wonderful man. And then we read about how in the Bible, Moses was standing in front of a burning bush and God spoke to him. And he told Moses that he was to be called by God to save the Israelite people from the bondage of slavery. They had been in bondage to slavery for over 400 years to the people of Egypt. And the Pharaoh of Egypt treated the Israelites horribly, but God had heard their cry, and he was sending Moses to rescue the people. And Moses had several excuses of why he couldn't do that, but God assured him that he could. And God also sent Aaron, who was Moses' brother, to help him. And so Moses and Aaron went to the people of Israel and told them that God was going to rescue them. And God sent them to speak to the Pharaoh. God sent Moses to say, "Let my people go." But Pharaoh would not listen. And God sent 10 plagues on the people of Egypt. But still, the Pharaoh would not listen. But finally, the last plague was sent on the people. And Pharaoh finally said, "Yes, you may go into the wilderness and worship your God." And even the people of Egypt gave the Israelites gifts and things to take with them for their journey because they knew that it was right for the people of Israel to leave. So after God sent the plagues, Pharaoh finally relented and allowed the Israelites to leave. They were finally freed from the slavery where they had been captive in Egypt. And then Moses led the Israelites from the land of Egypt into the wilderness. They were completely dependent on God to show them where to go. They eventually came to the shore of the Red Sea, where God told Moses to set up camp. Meanwhile, back in Egypt, Pharaoh began to regret letting his Israelite slaves go. Now, who would do all their hard labor? Pharaoh readied his army to chase after the Israelites and bring them back. How do you think you would have felt if you were an Israelite and you looked up to see Pharaoh's army on one side and the sea on the other? They had nowhere to go. They were trapped. They were afraid, and they said to Moses, "What have you done to us by bringing us out of Egypt? It would have been better for us to serve the Egyptians than to die in the desert." The people didn't trust God, but he was about to provide a way of escape for his people. Let's read from God's Word to hear what Moses said to the Israelites. I'm going to read to you from the Bible, the book of Exodus, chapter 14, verses 13 through 14. We continue reading in the book of Exodus, verse 19. Then the angel of God had been leading the people of Israel, moved to a position behind them, and the pillar of the cloud also moved behind them, and the cloud settled between the Israelites and the Egyptian camp. As night came, the pillar of the cloud turned into a pillar of fire, lighting the Israelite camp. But the cloud became darkness to the Egyptians, and they couldn't find the Israelites. Then Moses raised his hand over the sea, and the Lord opened up a path through the water with a strong east wind. The wind blew all that night, turning the seabed into dry land. So the people of Israel walked through the sea on dry ground, with walls of water on each side. Then the Egyptians, all of the Pharaoh's horses, chariots, followed them across the bottom of the sea. But early in the morning, the Lord looked down on the Egyptian army from the pillar of fire and cloud, and he threw them into confusion. The chariot wheels began to come off, making the chariots impossible to drive. "Let's get out of here," the Egyptians shouted. "The Lord is fighting for Israel against us." When all the Israelites were on the other side, the Lord said to Moses, "Raise your hand over the sea again. Then the waters will rush back over the Egyptian chariots and the people in the chariots." So as the sun began to rise, Moses raised his hand over the sea. The water roared back into its usual place. The Lord swept the terrified Egyptians into the surging currents. The waters covered all the chariots and the charioteers, the entire army of Pharaoh. Of all the Egyptians who had chased the Israelites into the sea, not a single one survived. The people of Israel had walked through the middle of the sea on dry land, as the water stood up like a wall on both sides. This was how the Lord rescued Israel from the Egyptians that day. And when the people of Israel saw the mighty power that the Lord had displayed against the Egyptians, they put their faith in the Lord and in his servant Moses. Oh, what an exciting story. I think the parting of the Red Sea is one of the most exciting stories in the Old Testament. It lets us know how God is our protector and how he watches over us and how we can always trust him. So no matter what difficulties we might have in life, we can know that God is our protector, that God watches over us, and we can always pray to God no matter what difficult situation we find ourselves in. Do you know that in chapter 15 of Exodus, there is a beautiful song, and the people celebrated. And then Moses and the people of Israel sang this song to the Lord. "I will sing to the Lord, for he was triumphantly glorious. He has thrown both horses and riders into the sea. The Lord is my strength and my song. He has become my victor. He is my God, and I will praise him. He is my father's God, and I will exalt him. The Lord is a warrior. Yes, the Lord is his name. Pharaoh's chariots and armies he has thrown into the sea. The very best of Pharaoh's officers he has drowned in the Red Sea. The deep waters he has covered them, they sank to the bottom like a stone. Your right hand, O Lord, is glorious in power. Your right hand, O Lord, dashed the enemies to pieces. In the greatness of your majesty, you overthrew those who rose against you. Your anger flashed forth. It consumed them as fire burns straw. Because of your great power, the Lord will reign forever and ever." Then Miriam, the prophet, Aaron's sister, took a tambourine and led all the women in rhythm and dance. Miriam sang this song, "I will sing to the Lord, for he has triumphant, glorious. He has thrown both horse and rider into the sea." Isn't it wonderful how the people celebrated? How they celebrated God's power and his might. We too praise God. We too worship him. And we too can sing his praises. I want you to listen to the song that will conclude our program today. My God is an awesome God, and we are to worship Him and to praise Him. I hope you will remember this wonderful story. Let us pray. Dear God, we thank You that we can read Your Word in the Bible. We thank You that we can hear this wonderful story about how God heard the cries of the Israelite people and how He sent Moses and Aaron to rescue the people from the Egyptians. We thank You, Lord, that You are our protector and that You watch over us. Lord, we ask that each day we will remember Your power and Your glory. Help us always to give thanks to You for all that You do to protect us and watch over us. Thank You, Lord, for the time that we have to listen to Your stories and to remember Your greatness. And it is in Your name we pray. Amen. Thank you for being a good listener, and I hope you will join us again next week on WPAQ and WSYD.

0: You've just heard Storytime with Nana with Reverend Kathy Turman from Yadkin College United Methodist Church. 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
1: I'll praise you till the day I die for that one soul that pulled over and found Jesus in their heart. The song simply says, when that day comes, you'll not be able to beg, steal, or borrow one more tomorrow. Today is the day of salvation. You need to get ready if you're going to get through it.

This is WSYD, Mount Airy, North Carolina. Good morning. Hope you're up and getting ready for church and Sunday school this morning. We now present the Anchored in Jesus broadcast under the direction of the pastor, Brother Larry Stone.

This is Anchored in Jesus broadcast. I'm Brother Larry Stone. Let's say again what a joy and a privilege it is one more time to be able to come share the gospel with you, tell them about our Savior and what He's done for you.

Amen. We appreciate that by the choir, and I hope and trust that was a blessing. And I thank God for what we've yet got to look forward to, what God's got awaiting for us. And we're going to see one of these days when we leave this world, those that have been born again. And today we're going to be taking some Bible scripture in Hebrews in the 9th chapter and just one verse, the 27th verse. But before we do, we want to go to the Lord in prayer. Our Father, as we come before you again today, thanking you for this opportunity one more time, Lord, to put a message on the air. I pray for each listener that's hearing us today. Lord, I don't know each one that's listening, but there's not a one that's hearing this today that you don't know them. You know their heart. You know whether or not they're saved. And I pray, should there be one listening today that's unsaved, doesn't know your Savior, in some way or another, they might see and understand, realize where they're headed without you, or be born again in the family of God. And we just ask, Lord, you'd be with those that are saved. Use us to be a help and an encouragement to them. And bless this station now that gets the gospel on the air. In Jesus' sweet and precious name we do pray. Amen. Now, beginning here in Hebrews in the 9th chapter, and I want to begin reading here in verse 27. The Bible said, as it is appointed unto me and wants to die, but after this, the judgment. I want to talk about this. The Bible tells us we have an appointment with death. We're not put here to stay. We're just passing through just here for a little while. The Bible tells us there's a time to be born and a time to die. But also there's a time in between those and when we can make preparation for that time. Our life is short here. James said in James, the fourth chapter and the 14th verse, whereas you know not what shall be on the morrow, for what is your life? It is even a vapor that appeareth for a little time and then vanisheth away. James tells

0: us that we're not here very long, but God has made it possible that you and I could make the decision of where we're going to spend eternity. And the questions put before you today, where do you want to spend eternity, in heaven or in hell? The Bible tells us in Deuteronomy in the 30th chapter and the 19th verse, he said, I call heaven and earth to record this day against you that I have set before you life and death, blessings and cursings. Therefore choose life that both thou and thy seed may live. There's a decision that you and I make in this life that depends on our eternity, of where you're going to spend eternity. God's given you that power and gave me that power to decide and to choose where I'm going to spend eternity. The Bible tells me in John, in the 1st chapter and the 11th verse, that he came to his own and his own received him not. But as many as received him, to them gave he power to become the sons of God, even to them that believe on his name, which were born not of the blood, nor the will of the flesh, nor the will of man, but of the will of God. I want you to understand that God has made it possible that you and I choose where we're going to spend eternity. It's up to us to where we want to go, if you want to spend eternity with him. And God's made it possible that we can. So the Bible tells us that we're going to die. We know that this life down here is short. We're not put here for long. We're just here for a little while in all the time that we're just a flash here in this life. But I want you to understand there is a time that God has given us to make preparation for that hour. The Bible tells us in Matthew 24 and 44, therefore be ye also ready, for in such an hour as ye think not the Son of Man cometh. Now we're to be born again. There's a birth that I was born into this world, but I want you to understand there has to be a second birth to go to heaven, to become a child of God. Jesus said in John, the 3rd chapter and the 3rd verse, Jesus answered and said unto him, verily, verily, I say unto thee, except a man be born again, he cannot see the kingdom of God. I want you to understand, without being born again, you cannot see the kingdom of God. You must be born again, and you must trust him. You must be saved. I thought about over there in Acts in the 16th chapter, down there in the 30th verse, where the jailer called for Paul and Silas to come out. He came running in, he brought them out, and he fell down before them, and he said, what must I do to be saved? And they said, believe on the Lord Jesus Christ, and thou shalt be saved in thine house. And they spake unto him the word of the Lord, and to all that were in his house. I want you to understand, it's through and by the Lord Jesus Christ that we're saved, and that we're born again in this family of God. There's a door into heaven that's in this life, and we have to enter in that door to go to heaven. Jesus said, I am the door. By me, if any man enter in, he shall be saved. To go to heaven, you must enter in that doorway to go to heaven. Without Christ, you can't get there. But I want you to notice what he said here in the 27th verse. He said, as it is appointed unto men once to die. But then he said, but after this, the judgment. There's a judgment day coming when all is going to have to stand before God. Now, I want you to understand that the saved, those that's been born again, they'll stand at the judgment seat of Christ. Paul spoke to the church there in 2 Corinthians in the 5th chapter. The first verse he said, for we know that if our earthly house of this tabernacle were dissolved, we have a building of God and a house not made with hands, eternal in the heavens. We've got another home one of these days when we leave this world. But then he said in verse 10, for we must all appear before the judgment seat of Christ, that everyone may receive the things done in his body according to that he hath done, whether it be good or bad. Now I want you to understand, we're not judged on salvation there, but we're judged on works after we've been saved. The Bible tells us over in 1 Corinthians there in the 3rd chapter in the 11th verse, he said, for other foundations can no man lay than that which is laid, which is Jesus Christ. Now if any man build upon this foundation, wood or gold, silver, precious stone, wood, hay, or stubble, every man's work shall be made manifest, for the day shall declare it, because it shall be revealed by fire, And the fire shall try every man's works of what sort it is. If any man's works abide, he shall, where he is built thereon, he shall receive a reward. If this man's work shall be burned, he shall suffer loss, but he himself shall be saved, yet so as by fire. These rewards that we can win, not for ourselves, not to glory about in heaven, but to lay at Jesus' feet, to thank him for that he's done, to praise him just for what he's made possible. But I want you to understand there is a second judgment that's coming in, and that is for the lost, those that have not been born again, those that know not Christ. The Bible tells us in Revelation in the 20th chapter and the 14th verse there, and death and hell were cast into the lake of fire. This is the second death. And then he said, and whosoever was not found written in the book of life was cast into the lake of fire. Now we know the lake of fire being the second death. Those that have not been born again, those that know not Christ, they'll be judged at the white throne judgment, not on their works of what they've done, but on what they've done with Jesus, whether they've trusted him, whether they've been born again. And if you've been born again, your name will be recorded there in the Lamb's Book of Life. And the Bible tells us that book is going to be open, and the Bible tells us that death and hell were cast into the lake of fire. And the Bible said this is the second death. There's another death that's a-coming. I'm glad there's a second birth. Those that, when I was born into this world, I came into my parent. But I want you to understand, I was born again one Sunday morning into a glorious home to my Father, my Savior, and my Jesus Christ, what he did for me, what he made possible. Now, I hope you know him as Savior. I hope you've been born again. But if not, you're facing a white throne judgment in the which that the Bible said that whosoever's name was not found there were cast into the lake of fire. And the Bible tells us this is the second death. Not only are we facing and death in this life, but those that have not been born again, they're facing a second death when they stand before God. I want to ask you today, you make that choice of where you're going to spend eternity, in heaven or hell. What is your choice today? Choose Christ. I beg you to turn to him and trust him as Savior. If you're not saved, I beg you to turn and accept him. If you are saved, I hope we can be a help and a blessing. May God bless you till we're able to come to you again.
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0: Good morning. This is the Way of the Cross broadcast, and I'm Brother Noel Hawks. I hope that you can stay with us for the entire broadcast as we try one more time to lift up the name of our Lord and Savior, Jesus Christ.
1: Well, it is a great joy to be with you again this week. We appreciate each one of you that listened to the broadcast. And our desire today is to be a help to you. And we want to encourage you in the Lord if you're saved. And if you're not saved, we want to point you to Jesus Christ. He is the only way. I was talking to a young man this week, and he was of a different kind of religion. And I told him that to go to heaven, Jesus is the only way. You must have faith in Christ. And just spoke to him just a moment. But you know, many don't understand that. And it's that simple. Salvation is a relationship with Jesus Christ. And certainly today we want to tell you about Jesus and how wonderful the Lord is and how He died for our sins according to the Scripture, was buried, and rose again the third day according to the Scriptures. And that's the gospel. And we must believe that Jesus died, took our place, took our sin, and suffered our sin for us so we wouldn't have to. But the Bible says in order to receive that gift of salvation, you must believe on Him, must have faith. And so our faith today is in the Lord Jesus Christ and Him alone. And so if you don't know the Lord, I pray that you will. I pray you'll call upon Him. And He is faithful to save. And I'm thankful for that. What a blessing. Well, this morning I want to get into the Word of God and share with you a message from God's Word. And want you to help us pray. We have some things on our heart. Just pray for us that God would bless and meet the needs. Just pray for souls today. And we have a lot of people in our church that need prayer. I have some that's battling with cancer, a couple people. And want you to help us pray about that if you will. But let's just pray that God's will be done today. Father, we thank You, Lord, for the opportunity to open the Word of God. I pray, Lord, today, Lord, You'll bless this broadcast, bless our services there at Liberty today. We pray, Lord, that Your will would be done. I pray that, Lord, we'll say what needs to be said that will honor and glorify You. I pray You'll point some sinner today to Jesus Christ. Help them to see Jesus as the only way of salvation and help them to trust Him today. I pray, Lord, You'll have Your way. Bless all the many needs there at the church. We pray, God, that You touch the sick. And, Lord, help us most of all our spiritual needs. God, help us to grow in the Lord. And, Lord, I pray Your will be done. Thank You for all You do. And we ask these things in Jesus' name. Amen. Now, I want to read from the book of Acts. What a great book of the Bible. It takes us from the earthly ministry of Jesus. And then we see the early beginning of the church here upon the earth. And we see that, and then we see later on as we get into Romans, 1 Corinthians, and on into Galatians, Ephesians, we have the epistles of Paul. And it lays down church doctrine, lays down those truths that we are to work through, those guidelines that God has given us. But here in the book of Acts, we see the church. But I want to read to you this morning here in Acts chapter 11 and verse number 19. The Bible says, "Now when they were scattered abroad upon the persecution that arose about Stephen, traveled as far as Phoenicia and Cyprus and Antioch, preaching the word to none but unto the Jews only. And some of them were men of Cyprus and Cyrene, which when they were come to Antioch, spake unto the Grecians." Now the Grecians here, we know that they were the Jews who spoke Greek. So it says, "They spake unto the Grecians, preaching the Lord Jesus. And the hand of the Lord was with them, and a great number believed and turned unto the Lord. Then tidings of these things came unto the ears of the church, which was in Jerusalem. And they sent forth Barnabas, that he should go as far as Antioch, who, when he came and had seen the grace of God, was glad and exhorted them all, that with purpose of heart they would cleave unto the Lord. For he was a good man," talking about Barnabas, "and full of the Holy Ghost and of faith, and much people was added unto the Lord. Then departed Barnabas to Tarsus for to seek Saul. And when he had found him, he brought him unto Antioch. And it came to pass that a whole year they assembled themselves with the church and taught much people, and the disciples were called Christians first at Antioch. Now, just to real quickly go into this story that we've just read, as we begin reading in verse number 19, we see that the people were scattered because of the persecution. And they went everywhere they went preaching the gospel. They went preaching the word, the Bible says. And many turned to Jesus. What a great thing that is. Well, they went to all these different places, and the Bible says they came to Antioch, and they preached Jesus there. And when we see that a great number believed, the Bible says the church at Jerusalem had heard about that, and they sent a man by the name of Barnabas. Now we read about Barnabas in other places in the Acts, but here we see Barnabas was sent to Antioch because they had heard about the Word of God being preached, people getting saved. And Barnabas was sound in the faith. He was he had known the Lord. He knew the Scriptures. He could go and he could teach and give a good foundation as a pastor figure there at Antioch. And so we see that he goes. Now, Barnabas was sent. When he got there, he saw what the Lord was doing and he rejoiced about that. The Bible says that he, when he saw the grace of God, was glad. Oh yeah, he rejoiced in seeing what God was doing. And the Bible said that he exhorted them. He encouraged them and taught them. Now, Barnabas was a good man, it says. He was a man full of the Holy Ghost, full of faith. So he was the right man for the job. He was a good man. He was a man that could be used of God. Now, when he had spent a little bit of time there, he leaves and he goes and gets Paul, who had just recently been converted in chapter 9, and he brings him back to Antioch with him. And the Bible says for a whole year they assembled with the church. Now, they assembled with the church, not at the church, because the church is the people. We need to always understand that the church is not just, it's not the building, it's the people. And so we see that they met with the church there for a whole year and taught them. So what a great year that was. Now, a local church, the Bible teaches that we should gather. We should come together. We should assemble. Those are words that we find at different places in the Scripture talking about the church getting together. We're together. He said over there in Matthew 18, verse 20, where two or three are gathered in my name. And then we are to come together. And then we are to assemble. We find that word here, that they assembled themselves. And so we see that a church is a called out assembly of baptized believers, people who believe the gospel, been converted, been saved, and they meet together. Now, for a church to succeed, it takes several things. Now, I don't have time to spend much time on this, but a church must have people, must have a pastor, must have precepts, that's the Word of God, must have prayer. We see the early church spending a lot of time in prayer. And then we see they must have power. God working in the midst. We see there must be a presence. God's presence. There must be purity. And then there must be participation. Now these are things that a church must have to be successful. You must be there. The people must gather. There must be instruction from a pastor. There must be an emphasis on the Word of God and prayer. God must show up in the midst. And we're to work together to be clean, to be pure, to be holy as God would have us to be. And we should all get involved. That's what a church needs. If your church don't have those things in them, it's going to struggle. We must have the Word of God, we must have God's presence and power, and we must have people doing what they're supposed to be doing. Now, the question this morning is, if there were no church, really we should say, how important is it to go to God's house? All right, if there was no church, think about these things. Number one, there would be no pillar and ground of truth. Now, we find that terminology in 1 Timothy chapter 3 and verse 15, where it talks about the church being the pillar and ground of the truth. The ground is the foundation. The pillars is what holds it up. And what the Bible is saying, that the church is to uphold the truth. We're to lift up the truth. Where is truth today in the world? Well, I'll tell you who's holding the truth up. I tell you who's emphasizing truth. It's the local church. Washington is not the pillar and ground of the truth. Our schools are of higher learning are not the pillar and ground of the truth. The news media is not the pillar and ground of the truth. The church is. The church is. If there were no church, there would be no pillar and ground of truth. Number two, if there were no church, there would be no gathering of the flock. Now we know that the church is considered like a flock of sheep. We are the sheep of His pasture. The Lord is our shepherd. And the pastor is the under-shepherd. But if there were no church, there would be no gathering of the flock. Now, if you study sheep, you understand the importance of keeping the flock of sheep together and the shepherd protecting them. You think about it. If we don't gather together as we should, the sheep would be scattered, and a scattered flock would be weak and vulnerable, and they would be ignorant of truth, and they'll be worldly. So we need to gather. Number three, if there were no church, there would be a big portion of the New Testament missing. You ever thought about how many books in the New Testament mention the church? Matthew, Acts, Romans, Corinthians, Galatians, Ephesians, Colossians, Philippians, the books of Thessalonians and Timothy and Hebrews and James and Revelation. Much of the New Testament would be missing if there were no church. Number four, if there were no church, there would be no witness for Christ in our communities. The church is there to be a lighthouse. The church is there to be a testimony. The church is there to be a witness to go out as we leave. We're to go out into the world and preach the gospel. If there were no church, number five, there would be little resistance to sin. Now look, I don't know if you're... No, I do know you're like me. We all have a problem with sin. We all have a problem with temptation. We all have a problem with looking and seeing the things of this world. And they're alluring at times. But you know what? We go to church on Sunday. And the preacher preaches. We get our heart filled with the Word of God. And we go out into the world. And we are tempted by things of the world. But we have the Word of God in our heart. Then we come back on Wednesday night. Right in the middle of the week, and we get the Word of God in our heart. And then we go out the rest of the week, and we can be stronger because we've met with the church. Number six, if there were no church, there would be no united prayer. We gather together and we pray. We bear one another's burdens. We agree on things, and we pray about those things. And then let me say lastly, there would be no missionary effort. We had a missionary with us last Sunday night, one of our missionaries in the Philippines. And we support him, and we sent him some money back with him to help him in some of the building that he's doing. And if there wasn't a local church, where would he receive those funds and those needs? I'm saying today that the church is important. And we need to pray for it, we need to attend, and we need to pray that God will use the church in these days. Thank you for listening. Until next time, God bless you is our prayer.
2: 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The mailing address is Noel Hawks, 143 Lynn Haven Road, Mount Airy, North Carolina, 27030. And again, we invite you to tune in next Sunday at 9 a.m. for the Way of the Cross broadcast with Brother Noel Hawks. Hey, do want to remind you again about the Little Mountain Baptist Church Summer's End Revival that starts this morning at 11, and there will be a service tonight at 6, and then throughout the week, Monday through Friday, 7:30 each evening, Evangelist Barry Wall will be preaching. Pastor is Brother Bill Watson. They'll have special singing each night. Tonight, we'll have, we'll have the Little Mountain Singers this morning, and I think Frankie Forrest will be singing tonight. There will be a special Friday morning service at 10 with preachers called from the floor and a meal provided following the service. Everyone invited to the Summer's End Revival, August 23rd through the 28th at Little Mountain Baptist Church. Evangelist Barry Wall, the speaker, and Pastor Brother Bill Watson. It's time now for the God's Child Records radio show with your host, John Reese. 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

Hello, friends. This is John Reese from God's Child Records, and we're here today with a 30-minute radio show. For Missy Acuff Music, that was, of course, a wonderful song, When They Call My Name in Glory. David Acuff did not write that song. He wrote just about everything they recorded with us, well over 40 or 50 songs. This one song, I believe, was written by his mother-in-law, if I'm not mistaken. In some ways, it was the strongest song we had from them. We got a big kick out of that, but I thought David said, well, you take good songs where you can find them. He certainly found one there. Speaking of good songs, here's John Swaim, a great song from him. It's entitled A Carpenter's Shoes. You're listening to the God's Child Records radio show.

What a nice, nice job of the great Roy Acuff Classic. That's the man I'm looking for. That was a local fella. His name was Kermit King. We had done some restoration work on some of the songs that Kermit had recorded. Really enjoyed working on that project. Coming up next, the time has come for one of the favorite parts of our show. This is what we call Sam's Selection. Producer Samuel Reese has picked out a song or two for you. I hope you'll enjoy it as much as he does. Today he went to the Freemans. Always enjoy listening to them. Here's Sam's Selection, and you're listening to the God Shall Records Radio Show.

Thank you, Lord, for your blessings on me. That was the Green Valley Boys and Girls doing a wonderful job with that Easter Brothers classic. Of course, that Martin guitar was singing loud and clear on that song. That's a wonderful instrument and a wonderful song. Well, friends, that's just about going to do it for a 30-minute radio show. On behalf of the fine stations who've allowed us this time, as well as producer Samuel Reese, who's done a great job as always, this has been your host, Sean Reese. Thanking you for being here. We hope you'll come back anytime you can. Why don't we stay with the Easter Brothers for one more song, them doing their own song, this one coming up for all you folks and have children getting ready to go back to school. I'm sure you're all tired from the long summer that we've had. Kind of glad to be back in school. Maybe things can get back a little more normal for you. I hope so. We'll let the Easter Brothers put their take on that one. Until we meet again, God bless and goodbye.

You've been listening to God's Child Records music for this last little while, and I'd like to thank you on behalf of all the fine singers and songwriters. We hope you'll come back again and that some of our music has helped brighten your day. That's all for now, so until we meet again, this is John Reese saying goodbye.

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0: And you're listening to WSYD, Mount Airy, North Carolina. 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And good afternoon, Brother Doug.
1: Good afternoon, Brother Kelly, and I want to wish all of you a wonderful afternoon that's tuned in on WSYD to the Midnight Hour. God sure has been good to us this week. He's rained on us some, and we sure did need the rain. Everybody keeps saying we're in a drought. I don't know. And coming in, I know time flies. I was just thinking that this March would be 30 years being here on the broadcast, and God surely has blessed us and kept us on the radio. And I just thank God for all you listeners out there. I'm sure that the Midnight Hour's touched somebody in the last almost 30 years, and I hope the broadcast today will be a blessing. I hope that something might be said or done that would change your lifestyle. And I don't mean physically. I don't mean making up your mind that you're going to do it, but that you will trust Jesus Christ, the Savior of the world, as your Lord and Savior. The Bible says in 2 Corinthians chapter 5, verse 17, if any man be in Christ, he's a new creature. Old things are passed away. Behold, all things become.

0: I'm new. Jesus, same yesterday, today, forever. From Genesis chapter 1 to Revelation chapter 22, his whole Bible is all about humanity and his love for them. That he came to this whole world, God in the human flesh, and he died on an old rugged cross. And on the third day, rose again, and born again believers, you're redeemed, covered in his blood. Jesus said, I'm the way, the truth, and the life. No man cometh to the Father but by me. Had a good service over at the church this morning, by the way, over at Gospel Baptist Church. And if you don't have a church home and you're looking for one, and or maybe you'd like to come visit with us over at Gospel Baptist Church, Pile Mountain. We're an independent King James Bible believing church. Looking for the return of our Lord and Savior Jesus Christ. I don't mean to scare you off, but we do preach the Word of God. We love Jesus. And if you love Jesus and you're a King James Bible believer, friend, you'll fit right in. So come on, be with us over to Gospel Baptist Church. Come on, see us next Sunday, 11 o'clock. Before getting into the message today, if you want to read along, we're going to be looking over at Matthew chapter 11. Matthew chapter 11, we'll go to the Lord in a word of prayer, and a lot to be in prayer for. I know if we really sat down and prayed, we'd pray through the whole broadcast. We're just going to name a few and get right into it so the Word of God can be preached. And just pray for me. A lot of you regular listeners, you know that I'm having throat trouble, and it probably comes from some from the preaching. It comes some from one of my vertebrae in my upper part of my back is controlling my voice. So y'all pray for me that we can get this thing out. Okay, Father, we humbly come to you today. Thank you for the good service today. Thank you for the good rain we had. I know it was some rough wind and some bad lightning, but Lord, you just show your power, Lord, when you storm on us. And Lord, we appreciate the good rain. Lord, we appreciate every day that you give us, Lord. We rejoice. We're glad in every day that you give us. Lord, I know our days are numbered. It's appointed unto man wants to die, and after this, the judgment. Lord, I know that we just, our days are numbered, and we just, Lord, just my desire is to live for you every day and to lift you up every day, to brag on you every day to anybody I can. But today, Lord, it's an important day. There's somebody who might be listening that's never been saved. I pray for the lost today, and I pray for that backslider that's got away from me. I also pray, Lord, that he'd come back. I pray for the shut-ins today, and them rest homes, the nursing homes, all those dear people in the rest homes. I pray for the people in the jails, the prisons. I pray for the people in the hospitals that are sick with disease and broken bones, whatever it might be, Lord, that you touch them. Touch them physically and touch them spiritually. Lord, I pray for our men and women in uniform today, Lord, that's putting their life on the line for our freedom. Lord, it's not the politicians, Lord. The military, they go where they're told to go and to perform their duties. And I pray, Lord, they'd perform those duties, Lord, and they would look to you for guidance and for salvation. Lord, I pray for all my brothers and sisters in Christ, here at home and abroad. Lord, I know there are missionaries that are out in these other countries, Lord, that are being persecuted and, Lord, losing their life for this cause, Lord, to get the gospel out. Lord, I pray for their protection today and their blessings. Lord, I once again pray for the midnight hour. Lord, you continue to bless us and keep us on the air. And Lord, again, for that one nearest tail that's never been saved, Lord, something we could say today that would bring them to the foot of the cross, to the feet of Jesus, and call on him to be saved. That's my prayer in Jesus' name. Amen. You know, the main problem, folks, I heard an old preacher say this one time. I believe it was old Ron Comfort. He said, you know, it ain't the problem of getting people saved. It's the problem of getting people lost so they could be saved. You know, the Bible says that we've all sinned and come short of the glory of God. And if you've never accepted Christ, you know, there's a lot of people in church sitting around, religious people, that hadn't been born, they hadn't been born again. They're going through the motions. They're going through tradition. They're going through an experience of maybe water baptism or joining the church or feel like they're being, they've inherited their salvation from their family or whatever it might be, or their pastor might have saved them, or they belong to a cult or something. But friend, there's only one way to heaven. Jesus said, I'm the way, the truth, and the life. And friend, listen, you got to see yourself as a sinner, because without seeing yourself as a sinner, that makes you self-righteous. And you know, the Bible tells us the book of 1 John, listen, 1 John chapter 1 verse 10, if we say that we have not sinned, we make him a liar, and the word is not in us. Keep that in mind. Okay, in Matthew chapter 11, the Bible tells us here, Jesus then began to upbraid the cities wherein most of his mighty works were done, because they repented not. Now, that means Jesus rebuked these cities. Listen, verse 21, the cities he was rebuking. Woe unto thee, Chorazin! Woe unto thee, Bethsaida! For if the mighty works which were done in you had been done in Tyre and Sidon, they would have repented long ago in sackcloth and ashes. But I say unto you, it shall be more tolerable for Tyre and Sidon at the day of judgment than for you. And thou, Capernaum, which art exalted unto heaven, shall be brought down to hell. For if the mighty works which have been done in thee have been done in Sodom, it would have remained unto this day. But I say unto you, that it shall be more tolerable for the land of Sodom in the day of judgment than for thee. Now, you know, looking at this verse, I see these three words, woe unto thee, woe unto thee. Now, keep in mind what Jesus said in John chapter 3, verse 36. He said, he that believeth on the Son hath everlasting life, and he that believeth not the Son shall not see life, but the wrath of God abideth on him. Now, the Bible also tells us over in the Gospel of John, Jesus, over in John chapter 3, the Bible says in verse number 18, he that believeth on him is not condemned, but he that believeth not is condemned already, because he hath not believed in the name of the only begotten Son of God. Now, the Apostle Paul in Romans 8, chapter number 1, chapter number 8, verse number 1. Listen to what Paul has to say. There is therefore now no condemnation to them which are in Christ Jesus, who walk not after the flesh, but after the Spirit. For the law of the Spirit of life of Christ Jesus hath made me free from the law of sin and death. So we see that there's no condemnation to the child of God. You know what? Whatever you've done, whatever you're doing, whatever that you will do, you're covered in the blood, because it was paid in full at Calvary by Jesus. But you see, Jesus here is talking today about the condemned. He's talking about unbelievers. Now, if you'll go on there in John chapter number 3, Jesus continues to talk about the condemned. He says, you're not condemned if you believed in the name of the only begotten Son of God. But the Bible says, he that had not believed in the name of the only begotten Son of God, you're already condemned. And he said, this is the condemnation, that the light is come into the world, and that men love darkness rather than light, because their deeds were evil. Now, as many of us, if you're a child of God today, you've gone out in public and you've talked to people about sin in their lives and their need for Jesus as their Savior, time and time again, 95% of them will tell you that they're saved and they've had some kind of an experience. But the other 5% probably will just be honest with you and tell you that they're either atheists, they don't believe in God, but God calls them a fool, and either that, or they'll just plain aren't interested in talking to you. They're not interested in what you have to say. They will give you 100 different answers when you present the gospel to them. So most of today are religious people. Their response to you, they cut you short. I already know Or I've already heard before, yeah, I'm a Christian. You've heard people say that. Well, friend, when the gospel has been presented to a person, they become accountable. The Bible says faith cometh by hearing, and hearing by the word of God. The Bible tells us over in Isaiah that God's word will not return unto him void. So we know by the scriptures that whatever God's word sends out, when you're convicted of the Holy Spirit, when God pulls you in through the truth of God, you have the opportunity to make a decision whether to accept him or to reject him. So when the gospel has been presented, you become accountable. So the Bible tells us in James chapter 4, verse number 17, therefore to him that knoweth to do good and doeth it not, to him it's a sin. And James chapter 1, verse 22 also says, but be ye doers of the word and not hearers only, deceiving your own selves. There's so many people deceived today. Amen. So God calls that person enlightened. He has you under conviction. You've been heard. You've heard the Holy Spirit beckon, and it's your choice to make. So here in our text today, verses 20 and 21, Jesus is rebuking these cities, Chorazin and Bethsaida. What was he rebuking them for? For these two cities, he had done mighty works, and after all the preaching and the miracles, they still rejected him. And, you know, we can really take a time and go through the miracles of Jesus, but we know all the miracles he did. You know, just to name a few, he fed the 5,000, he fed the 4,000, he did miracles of cleansing lepers. You know, he cast out devils. He raised sick people. He restored the blind and, you know, their eyesight and the people that were deaf, their hearing. And, you know, he also raised the dead. No, Jesus walked on water. Jesus did many, many miracles and many, many acts. And John said at the end of his book that there were so many that the books of the world couldn't hold all the things that Jesus did. But listen, judgment of God of the wicked of these fallen cities, Tyre and Sidon, they had fallen under the judgment of God. Now, if you remember, in the Old Testament, Tyre and Sidon, that was Jezebel's old homeland. If you remember, Ahab and Jezebel and Elijah, and over in the book of Kings, we see that that was Jezebel. Jezebel was a wicked, wicked woman, and the people of Jezebel's land and time, they were idolaters, and they didn't believe in God, but they had fallen. So judgment had been the wickedness of these two cities, and the preaching of miracles of Jesus, these two cities, they had rejected him. He said if they would have heard and seen, that they would have repented. But the witness was great. Jesus said in Luke chapter 12, verse 48, listen closely. Jesus, he walked in those streets. Jesus preached in those streets. Jesus performed miracles in those streets. So, you know, where there's much required. Do you remember 9/11? Can you remember 9/11? We'll get back to them on 9/11 here in just a minute. 9/11, remember that. So the heathen lost is lost. But people that have heard the gospel, friend, you've become enlightened. You've become accountable. Listen before God. You will stand before God, and the wrath of God will be poured out on you. And we'll see that here in just a minute. Hopefully we can get to it. But the Bible tells us in the Psalms, Psalms chapter number 19. Look at Psalms chapter 19. If you have your Bible, you can write it down and look it up a little bit later. But it's talking about creation. It's talking about creation, and it's talking about being accountable. In chapter 19, the Bible says in verse 1, the heavens declare the glory of God, and the firmament showeth his handiwork. So we read that, and we go to Romans chapter number 1, and we also see in God's word in verse number 20, for the invisible things of him from the creation of the world are clearly seen, being understood by the things that are made, even the eternal power of Godhead, so they are without excuse. They are without excuse. So that tells you right there, whether you've heard the gospel or not, whether you if you haven't been saved, you're lost. You're lost and undone. In chapter 3, in the book of Romans. The Bible says, now that what things so of the law saith, it says, them that are under the law, that every mouth may be stopped, and all the world may become guilty before God. For all have sinned and come short of the glory of God. That's what we're trying to get a point across, that you need to be lost before you're saved. Amen. You need to come to that conclusion. You're lost and you need a Savior. Now, here in the United States of America, the witness is great. You know, we were founded as a Christian nation. There's churches on every corner. Think about it. TV and radio, gospel shows, and we preach just like here. We're trying to preach the truth best we can. In the little bit of time we got once a week, we're trying to get the gospel out, trying to get people saved. We want to see people get saved. Gospel tracts, try to hand out gospel tracts. Publications and what we call conversational symbols. You know, we like to hand out those little crosses and the little red stones and the little Jesus figures that I know a lot of you are handing out. But it's one thing not to know. Listen, the sin of rejection is great. It's one thing not to know, but it's far worse if you know and you reject Jesus. Again, Jesus explains in verse 22 that it would be more tolerable for Tyre and Sidon because of the lack of knowledge. Luke chapter number 12, if you'll go over there, it talks about accountability, and it also talks about the more you know, the more that you'll be held accountable before God. Look at Luke chapter number 12. Let's look in his word over in chapter 12. Look at the three verses 46, 47, and 48. The Lord of that servant will come in a day when he looketh not for him, and at an hour when he is not aware, and will cut him in asunder, and will appoint him his portion with unbelievers. I pointed out in church this morning, you know, that there are people that are sitting in the pews. They're not looking for Jesus. They're going through the motions. You know, well, there's going to be a lot of church people that Jesus said in Matthew chapter 7, verse 20, that he said that there will be a whole lot, 21, that not everyone that saith to me, Lord, Lord, shall enter to the kingdom of heaven, but he that doeth the will of my Father, which is in heaven. And the will of his Father is to call on Jesus Christ, that none should perish, but that all should come to repentance. So we see here, verse 47, and that servant which knew his Lord's will and prepared not himself, neither did according to his will, shall be beaten with many stripes. You're going to be held accountable. The more you hear the gospel and the more you reject him, the hotter hell will be for you. But he that knoweth not and did commit things worthy of stripes shall be beaten with few stripes. For unto whomsoever much is given, of him shall be much required. Okay? Again, verse 23 and 24, we look again at these verses. Jesus comparing Capernaum for Christ's great works and miracles, comparing it to Sodom. And we know Sodom was destroyed for their sodomy and their fornication and their pride and their wickedness. But we know Sodom was destroyed by God with fire and brimstone because of their wickedness and their wicked ways, not turning to God. But Jesus reminded them because they had knowledge and close to rejection. I'm talking about Capernaum. Judgment would be far worse. Now, Proverbs chapter 29, verse 1 says, he that being often reproved, that means presented knowledge, hardeneth his neck, shall suddenly be destroyed and without remedy. It's too late at judgment when the judgment will be passed on you, friend. When you die, it's appointed unto man once to die. After this, the judgment, you will stand before God and give an account. And Christians, you'll do the same thing at the judgment seat of Christ. Now, today, the grace of God is not recognized. Every man for himself, and they presume his mercy till the trouble has come. Now listen, I mentioned 9/11 a while ago. Everybody was in church. They was on their knees. They were in prayer when the buildings came down. They were trying to pull people out of buildings. It was a pitiful time. I can remember that day. I was working for Pepsi. I was down in a tunnel rolling pop. I had my radio on that day. And I was down in that tunnel at the Benson Center rolling water in, and all of a sudden that announcer came over the radio, and the buildings had fell, and we were being attacked. And after 9/11, everybody came together. It seemed like it was a worldwide prayer. Everybody was hand in hand. But you know, when the trouble was gone, when the trouble had ceased, it's back to the old routine. They use God like what I say. I've heard this expression. I know you have, like a genie in a bottle. They call on God when it's convenient. The word rebel, the world rebels against the clear commandments of God, and this is what God calls it. He calls it rebellion. It's just like Adam and Eve in the Garden of Eden when they ate the forbidden fruit. They rebelled against God. They went against His word. In 1 Samuel chapter 15, verse 23, the Bible says, "For rebellion is as the sin of witchcraft, and stubbornness as in iniquity and idolatry." So, listen, friend. Jesus loves you. Jesus died for you on an old rugged, cruel cross. He became a curse on that old tree just for me and you. Jesus paid your sin debt in full. All you have to do, friend, is to realize that you're a sinner and call on Him, admit to Him that you're a sinner. And you've sinned against Him, against His Father, against the Holy Ghost. You've gone and you've unbelieved and you've rejected Him and you've turned away from Him. Old Apostle Paul said, "Now is the accepted time. Now, behold, now is the day of salvation." Friend, you don't need to put it off. Friend, if you put off salvation, you might not see tomorrow. Listen, in the book of Proverbs, listen to what the Bible tells us. In Proverbs chapter number 27, verse number 1, "Boast not thyself of tomorrow, for thou knowest not what a day may bring forth." You might not see tomorrow. You're not promised tomorrow. And in the book of James, powerful words here in the book of James chapter 4. The Bible says in verse 14, "Whereas you know not what ye shall be on the morrow. But what is your life?" What is your life? Friend, if you die without Jesus, the wrath of God will abide on you. "For what is your life? It's even as a vapor that appears for a little time and then vanisheth away." You know, I'm inspired to say this. Kelly's got a clock in there in the lounge in the lobby when you first come in. That clock's going haywire. It ain't the second hand. It's the minute hand. That thing keeps going around in circles and it goes hour by hour. I sat there a while ago and watched it go around two times, 48 hours in approximately 2 minutes. That clock's going haywire. And that's the same way that our time is today. Time is just flying by. And you know what? You're running out of time. If you're not a child of God, you've never trusted Christ as your Savior, you're just like that clock in there. Time is flying and time is running out on you. You need to call on Jesus now while you can. Seek ye the Lord while He may be found. Call upon Him while He's near. Father God, if there's anybody today that's never been saved, that's listening to our broadcast, Lord, let him see himself as a sinner. Let him call on Jesus' name and be saved before it's eternally too late. We ask these things in Christ's name. Amen. Listen. The Bible says in Romans chapter 10, verse 9, "If you'll confess with your mouth the Lord Jesus and believe in your heart that God hath raised Him from the dead, ye shall be saved." Verse 13, "For whosoever shall call upon the name of the Lord shall be saved." Please let it be you today, sinner friend. Jesus loves you. He died for you. He rose on the third day. He paid your sin debt in full. All you have to do is believe on Him and call on His name. God bless you. This is Brother Doug here at the Midnight Hour. Back to Kelly. God bless you. See you next week.
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1: They met at Myrtle Beach in the summer of 1970. 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

0: The Carolinas knew that Hayes Jewelers was the place to go for quality diamonds at affordable pricing. 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

0: Sam Cooke was among the first inductees into the Rock and Roll Hall of Fame, and another Hall of Famer, producer Jerry Wexler, called Sam the best singer that ever lived. This week in 1960, Sam's On the Beach classic, Chain Gang, was number 22 on the Billboard Top 40 chart, on its way to number 2.
1: I hear something saying,

0: on the Beach with Charlie Brown. We'll be right back faster than a speeding beach buggy.
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1: We just heard a medley of the Temptations' early hits recorded at the Rooster Tail Club's Upper Deck in Detroit in 1966. Now our On the Beach show continues with Stay by the Temptations. This song is from their 1998 Phoenix Rising album, which was their first million-selling album in over 20 years.

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1: 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People from all over walk into Hayes Jewelers and say, "Hey Bruce, thanks for supporting On the Beach. And how about helping me find something nice for my wife?" So it all goes back to what Mama used to say, "Dance with the one that brung you." Translation for the uncool? 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

The record Mary Wells had right before My Guy was a two-sided hit. 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

0: On the Beach with Charlie Brown continues with more music in a moment.
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1977, Lou Rawls had a top 10 R&B hit with See You When I Get There. And yes, the word was get, spelled G-I-T. 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

Y'all's first top 20 pop hit was Love is a Hurtin' Thing, and it debuted on the charts in September of 1966.

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2: Hi, this is Rick Dees, and now back to the greatest music ever. 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

0: Your endless summer with Charlie Brown's Beach Music Classics. 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
1: It seems their most special moments were wrapped up in summer. They met at Vacation Bible School. In high school, they worked summers in the same fast food restaurant. 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
0: It's showtime on the beach with Charlie Brown. Put your hands together for Al Green.

In April of 2003 at the Orpheum Theater in Memphis, there was a huge show commemorating the grand opening of the Stax Museum of American Soul Music. Eddie Floyd brought the crowd to its feet with his On the Beach classic, Knock on Wood.

0: Thank you very much.
1: This is Eddie Floyd, Charlie Brown. We'll be right back.
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1: 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People from all over walk into Hayes Jewelers and say, "Hey Bruce, thanks for supporting On the Beach. And how about helping me find something nice for my wife?" 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
5: 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Charlie's not only talented, but a nice guy as well. You know, he helped out my family by giving my brother Frankie a job.

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Sam and Dave had all their hits on Stax Records in Memphis. 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
1: 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People from all over walk into Hayes Jewelers and say, "Hey Bruce, thanks for supporting On the Beach. And how about helping me find something nice for my wife?" So it all goes back to what Mama used to say, "Dance with the one that brung you." Translation for the uncool? 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
1: 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And as always, go Bears!

It's time to forget about the traffic, forget about the bills, forget about the boss, and forget about whatever kind of day you've been having. For the next little while, we're taking a trip, and you don't need a suitcase, a reservation, or even a full tank of gas. Just turn up the radio and come along with us. We're heading south, down the coast, where the breeze is warm, the water is blue. The beach chairs are waiting, and somewhere in the distance you can hear a great Carolina beach song coming through the air. This is 1300 Ocean Boulevard. Welcome, everybody. Kelly here, and my executive producer is Christopher. And Christopher wants to help remind you about the big shows at the Blackman Amphitheater. That's right, the Surrey Arts Council puts on. And you know the shows are coming down close to the end. We've still got several left, and you need to go. Jim Quick and Coastline will be there Thursday, August 27th, 7:30 showtime, Blackman Amphitheater, $20 per person. Then on Friday, August 28th, The Holiday Band, 7:30 p.m., Blackman Amphitheater. And then, On the Border, the Ultimate Eagles Tribute Band will be there on Saturday, August 29th, also at 7:30. 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You can get your ticket there, or you can go to SurreyArts.org and get your tickets, SurreyArts.org. 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It will save you money. So check it out. All right, we got to get the show going. We got a new one here, and we're going to call on Jim Quick, who will be there Thursday night at the Blackman. Our Mark Black and Ali Prevett, wait for me on 1300 Ocean Boulevard. Christopher, push that button.

see, what is it about this music and this program, 1300 Ocean Boulevard? Christopher and I here, and it's the place where the memories come rushing back. That's what it's all about, where a song can take you right back to a summer night, a favorite dance floor, a favorite beach, or maybe somebody you haven't thought about in years. Well, we've got the classics, the beach favorites, the songs that made Carolina dance, and a few surprises along the way, right, Christopher? So roll the windows down if you can, kick back if you can't, turn it up either way, and let's cruise another mile down the musical highway. The beach is calling, and we've got the answer. 1300 Ocean Boulevard, where the music is always sunny and the good times never go out of style. Well, it's time to spin those wheels. Let's roll them in here. Christopher, let's get going. We got to move on in our program today. So we're going to spin wheel number one. We're looking for a year, first off. Then we're going to spin another wheel and get a number between 1 and 40. Fessa John Hook, the guru of Carolina beach music, has been keeping charts of the favorite beach classic songs down through the years since the 1940s. What a compilation he has compiled here. Oh, my goodness. Well, anyway, we're gonna narrow it down. We're going to find one song out of all those songs that charted. So spin wheel number one, Christopher, and a good job indeed. And around, she's gonna park it. Oh, 1994. The year 1994, still stuck in the 90s. What good one can we find on this 1994 chart? All right, Christopher, let's spin wheel number two. Let's get a number now between 1 and 40. Around and gonna stop at number 34.

Okay, looking down the chart here, number 34 song in 1994 goes to Frankie Lane, On the Sunny Side of the Street. Oh, I love this classic. Now, he did a version back in the early 1950s, late 40s, early 50s, and more of a big band sound. Now, did one in 71, and I'm pretty sure this is the 1971 recording of On the Sunny Side of the Street from Frankie Lane. Our mystery song, solved. Number 34 song, 1994. All right, Christopher, push that button.

Oh, boy. Hey, beach music, rule number one, if you can't dance, just call it a Carolina lean. Just lean into it. Hey, you know you're getting old when your idea of a wild night at the beach is staying up past nine. Some people collect seashells, we collect great songs. If you hear something you like, turn it up. If your boss hears it, tell him it's motivational music. Beach music has been scientifically proven to improve your attitude. We have absolutely no scientific evidence to back that up. Forget the weather forecast. There's a 100% chance of good music right here. Your doctor says you need more vitamin C. We're prescribing 1300 Ocean Boulevard. That's SEA vitamin C. Having a great time. We're going to go to the request now. I always love to see your requests. That just makes us excited, doesn't it, Christopher? My executive producer. Say hello to Christopher, everybody. Hi, Kelly. How about a classic today? I would like to hear a Drifter song from 1960, This Magic Moment. Thanks, Carol. Carol, a great choice. I love it. The Drifters, you can't go wrong. Let's go back to 1960. That was a little bit before I discovered America. And This Magic Moment, the Drifters. All right, Christopher, for Carol, push that button.

1300 Ocean Boulevard, you found us. Your radio address for sunshine, salt air, and songs that know how to have a good time. Good morning, good afternoon, or good whatever time it is. You're on the Boulevard, 1300 Ocean Boulevard. We invite you to pull up a beach chair. There's your one, a green one. Kick off your shoes, and let's keep the party going. Hey, if your toes aren't in the sand, just use your imagination.

Because we're heading straight to the beach. All right. Hey, no sunscreen required. Just turn up the radio. That's what we like to say. Back to the request. Top of the day, Mr. Beach. Hope all is well at 1300 Ocean Boulevard today. Whew, it's been another hot week, and I've been battling sinus trouble this week. Heard you had bronchitis. Don't know what it is about this time of year. Prayers going up that you are recuperating. How about a Chairman of the Board song today? Everything's Tuesday. Thanks, Beachman Kelly. And stay beachy. Beachman Kelly at your service. Chris Willard. Chris, you got it. You got it. Okay, prayers for you, buddy. Don't like those sinus infections either. Bronchitis is doing better for me. I'm finally giving that up. Giving it to someone else, I guess. Passing it along. It's been something. We've had several things, nasty bugs, you know, flying around up here. People catching stuff here in the summertime. There's nothing worse than a summertime cold. Yuck. All right, Chris Willard. We have talked about the weather and the cold and the sinus infections and bronchitis long enough. We're going to get to your request now. Everything's Tuesday. The chairman of the board, Christopher, my executive producer, push that button.

Okay, it's time to get to the request once again. Hello, Mr. Epperson. Hope all is well with you and all your listeners in Carolina Beach Music Land. Sorry to hear last week that you were having a bout with bronchitis. Hope you are totally over it by now. I'm still having thoughts of the beginning of a new school year. It brings back some great memories of old times when I first went to college at Shawan in 1964. I remember one time that Jay and the Americans performed on campus in a concert at the auditorium in the old Columns Building, built in 1851. Shawan, being a Baptist school, back in those days did not allow dancing on campus. If the students did, there was a demerit. But the kids found a way to get around that. They stood up on their seats and danced, but not on the floor. I was one of them. As far as I know, no one got a demerit for doing that. So in memory of that great time at Shawan, I would like to request a double play today, Only in America and Cara Mia. Many thanks, Mr. Epperson. Jerry. Jerry, way to go. Way to get around the system. Climbing up in your chairs and dancing so you didn't have to do it on the floor. Okay, there you go. Smart. Good job. All right, for Jerry. Christopher, if you're good and ready, let's play those Jay and the Americans numbers for him. Right now, Christopher, push that button.

Well, folks, the sun is getting a little lower over the water. The beach is starting to quiet down, and it's about time for us to pull this old radio station back into the driveway. But before we go, I want to thank you for spending some time with us here on 1300 Ocean Boulevard. Yours truly, Kelly, and my executive producer, Christopher. Hey, maybe you were listening at home. Maybe you were working. Maybe you were riding down the highway or grilling a hot dog with Chris Willard. Or maybe you were sitting somewhere wishing you were sitting in a beach chair with your feet in the sand. Wherever you were, I hope we gave you a few smiles, brought back a few memories, and maybe even made you tap your toes when nobody was looking. That's the wonderful thing about music. One song can take you back 30 years in just 3 minutes. So until we meet again, keep those memories close, keep the music playing, and don't take life quite so seriously. For Christopher, my executive producer, I'm Kelly, wishing you a great week. We'll see you next time. Love you. Bye-bye.

This is WSYD Mount Airy, North Carolina. It's time now for the Little Mountain Baptist Church broadcast with the pastor, Brother Bill Watson, coming to you live from the church.

Thank you. You can be seated. Well, it's good to have Brother Frankie Forrest with us tonight, and he's going to be singing for us. We want you to pray for him. It's good to have all our visitors with us. Good to have Ray and Joe. Good to have four of my cousins from over at Breakwater Baptist Church with us tonight. And then it's good to have these people here from High Point. They go to a church down in Ashburn, but it's good to have them with us tonight. I want you to enjoy the presence of the Lord. And he was real this morning, and he'll be real tonight, and he'll be real Friday night when we leave here. He's faithful where we faithful or not. And I certainly appreciate his presence in the service tonight. You pray for Brother Frankie as he comes to share with us in the service tonight. Looking forward to the singing.

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2: 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How y'all doing? It's good to see you. And I want to thank you for just asking me to be here. And what a awesome God we serve. It's like I tell people quite often that I'm not worthy. But I'm very thankful. That's for sure. Well, I'm going to get started, and y'all are welcome to sing along because it's like I used to tell my late wife, I need all the help I can get.

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And Ralph Webb out of Greensboro stayed on me, and he stayed on me. That man just wouldn't leave me alone. And I'm glad he didn't leave me alone. But you know, I can remember, or let me put it this way, it's amazing how the God we serve works. Because exactly 1 year from the first day that I accepted Christ, Ralph Webb pulled up in the driveway. I'll never forget it. And I was thinking, I said, well, you know, he knows what today is. I went out there, and he didn't realize what day it was. He didn't realize it had been exactly a year. And I still think about it, how the good Lord works. But there again, hallelujah, what a Savior. We are blessed. Yes, we are.

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1: Amen.
0: Amen. 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You know, I'm thankful that the Lord has led me in directions that He's led me to try to plant seeds to light so we can be the light for the good Lord. Let our light shine so that people will realize what a life you can live when you've got that relationship with the Lord Jesus Christ. Okay. And again, I just want to thank y'all for having me and asking me to be here. It's been a few years since I have been here, but Glenda actually said you better be here. No, she really didn't.

0: up before you wear a seatbelt. That's pretty good.
1: God bless you, Brother Bill. You know, I listened to Brother Bill before I listened to Mr. Puckett or Ray on Sunday mornings, and I really didn't realize it was you. It's what I call an old-time preacher man. I love it. Yes, yes. Let's see here. Now, y'all welcome to sing along. Don't forget that. Y'all welcome to sing along.

0: Aren't they good singing? We've got just a handful of people here tonight that was here 61 years ago when I got saved. And I certainly appreciate you coming. And Brother Ray and Brother Ray's sister, I know, was here. And there's about four or five people that was here 61 years ago when I had come to the saving knowledge of the Lord Jesus. I'll never get over that. If God ever saves you, he changes you. And he makes you a new creature in Christ Jesus. All things are passed away, and behold, all things become new. And I want to tell you, if you ever get saved, you get something that you don't get over. He changes you. And I'm going to heaven all because of what Jesus did on the cross of Calvary. Well, we've got a host of people that's listening to the program tonight, our radio listeners. I appreciate them tuning in. The brother said this morning that he's listening to our program before that he listened to Ray's program. And I was talking about going up on the house and cleaning out the gutter. And one of the neighbors passed by and saw me. And he called one of my daughters. And she was really upset of me being up on the house as young as I am cleaning out the gutter. But I don't mind cleaning out the gutter, especially on my house. I don't care much about cleaning them out for nobody else. But we certainly appreciate our radio listeners. We have a host of people that listen to our program every Sunday morning and every Sunday night. And it's good to have our listeners tonight. Tell you what we'll do. Stand with me as we have the ushers to come to receive the offering this evening.
1: Brother Bill, Frankie won't say anything about it, but he's got some CDs if you want them to see him after the service.
0: Yeah, Brother Frank, he brought some CDs, and they're on the communion table out in the vestibule. And when you leave tonight, if you pick up one, they're free. He said it's free of charge.
2: Amen.
0: I don't know how he does it, but that's what he said.
2: God be the glory.
0: So you just pick up one when you go out tonight, and I'm sure that you will enjoy it. Thank you, Brother Frankie, for sharing that with us. We'll look back to the Lord together in prayer. Good to have a good preacher friend of mine from over in the sticks tonight, Brother Jimmy Purdue. Brother Jimmy, would you lead us as we look to the Lord together in prayer?
3: Father, thank you for the opportunity, Lord, to be in your house and thank you for our salvation, for the desire to speak here to your God. Father, I thank you for your singing, for the crowd, for the sweet spirit. Lord, we pray that Lord, the prayer will come short and bring the word of God to us. I pray that you fill us with the Holy Spirit and your grace. Father, I pray for help tonight. My people and I draw closer to you. People who are unsafe, help them to be safe. Let them be good. Lord, may in everything that's been done, you get the glory. Lord, thank you for praying for you. In Christ's name, we do ask.
0: Amen. Thank you. You just go ahead and play for us, you will.
2: Or
0: sing another song.
2: Do another one?
0: Yeah.
2: God, thank you. God bless you. I believe sincerely, wholeheartedly, the good Lord has given us all he's given us, and he wants us to enjoy it.
0: Right.
2: Amen. Here we go.

0: God bless y'all, and thank you for having me.
1: Thank you, Brother Frankie, for them good songs. Want that a blessing. I have a poster here. I guess I better announce this meeting. Brother Tim's at our church, and we better not let him down. We better announce this a revival that he's having at Grace Baptist Church, Brother Jerry Perdue, pastors. That will be September the 7th through the 9th, Monday through Wednesday night at 7 o'clock. And you pray for him and pray for Grace Baptist Church, that the Lord will use them to get honor to his name. Well, we're going to have...

0: preacher Barry Walls to come and to share with us tonight. He's been a blessing to me down through the years. He took one of my daughters off of my hands after having to feed her, and I finally talked him into taking her off of my hands so I wouldn't have to feed her no longer. But, Barry, we love you.
1: Love you too, Brother
0: Bill. Now, he preached this morning, and I hope he preaches again tonight. You pray for him.
1: Thank you, Brother Bill. I would say probably she's cost me a lot more than she cost you. I misspoke this morning, and she corrected me after the service. I said that this past June we were married 51 years, but we have been married 52 years. How did I forget that? But anyway, she corrected me. So anyway, good to see you in the service tonight. I appreciate you being here. I'm glad I'm here, and I appreciate, how many of you were here in the morning service? How many were here in the morning? Wow, anybody that comes back the second time, I'm really impressed when you come the second time to hear me, so I appreciate you being here so very, very much. I appreciate some of our friends, some of my friends, and of course my wife's friends that are here, Brother Jimmy Perdue. I love Brother Jimmy. He pastors over at Old Roaring River Baptist Church in Trap Hill, and doing a great job over there. Brother Jimmy, I love him tremendously. Brother Jimmy came to our church when I was at Fall Creek Baptist Church. He was dating a young girl there at the church, and as time went on, he got right with the Lord, and later on, I married them, and they're a very precious couple to Kathy and I, and I appreciate him so very much. And, you know, the older you get, the more you cherish your friends, don't you? Old Preacher White, you know him very well. R.A. White told me one time, he said, "Son, if you have three real friends in life, you count yourself fortunate." And so I think I have two of them, so I'm looking for my third one. But I do appreciate my friends. I appreciate Brother Bobby Fletcher and Miss Ginger that are here tonight. I was their pastor for about, what, almost 14 years. They've been saved a little over 13 years. And Brother Bobby and his wife Ginger now, their son and daughter-in-law and their grandchildren are coming to church. And I know that's a real blessing to them to be able to have part of their family there. And Brother Bobby is one of the deacons at the church, and he has grown since he was saved. He and Miss Ginger, after the service one Sunday morning, he has grown tremendously, he and Ginger. And boy, they love the Lord. They're faithful, and I appreciate so much their friendship as well. I remember, and Brother Bobby says this each time that he gives a testimony at the church, but he came to church on several occasions, and then one Sunday morning, I think he'd come three or maybe four times, and one Sunday morning, about the fifth time he came, he said, "Preacher, I got to talk to you after the service." And I said, "Okay." So he and Miss Ginger came in my study with my wife and I. And I said, Brother Bobby, what's the matter? He said, "Preacher, I think I'm going crazy. I think I'm going crazy." I said, "What's the matter?" He said, "I can't eat, can't sleep." And said, I don't know what in the world's the matter with me. And I said, "Bobby, you're saved?" No, I'm not saved. I said, "Well, that's probably a whole lot of it right there." And so I got to talking to him, and he and Miss Ginger bowed there in the study and got saved. And boy, just, I mean, been solid ever since. And I appreciate that so very, very much. I realize, if I'm not wrong, that the kids are already started to school. And so I'll be mindful of that this week. If you'll come and maybe bring somebody with you, even if they have kids, I'll try to limit my part, because I know how it is for mamas to get them youngins home and tired and weary, and then have to get them ready for school. So if you'll bear with me this week, I promise I won't hold you that long. I think somebody said that's what Elizabeth Taylor said to her sixth husband, isn't it? "I won't keep you long." and I think that's about right. But I'll do what I can. Hope you have your Bibles tonight. Everybody ought to have a Bible. I want you to turn, if you would please, to 2 Corinthians chapter number 1. While you're finding that, it sure is good to see Brother Ray and his wife here tonight. I appreciate them, and I stand where his dad has stood so many, many years. And I count it an honor to be able to stand where great men have stood. I'm certainly, as Brother Frankie said, I'm certainly unworthy to stand where I am tonight. But I appreciate the goodness of the Lord. And I appreciate God allowing me to have a little bitty part in something that's great big. And I appreciate that so very, very much. So if you'll pray for me tonight and this week, I'll try to be a help to you. I want to give you something that'll encourage you, that'll help you. And I'm certainly not here to try to hurt you, that's for sure. And so I want to help us tonight as we study from the Bible. All right, if you have it, page 1230, that will be 2 Corinthians chapter number 1. I want to begin reading in verse number 1, if you'll follow along with me. The scripture said, Paul, an apostle of Jesus Christ, by the will of God, and Timothy, our brother, unto the church of God, which is at Corinth, with all the saints which are in all Achaia. Grace be to you and peace from God our Father and from the Lord Jesus Christ. Blessed be God, even the Father of our Lord Jesus Christ, the Father of mercies, and the God of all comfort, who comforteth us in all of our tribulation, that we may be able to comfort them which are in any trouble by the comfort wherewith we ourselves are comforted of God. Now, I'm sure you've already noticed, and I'll read down through verse number 7, but you see that word comfort and comforted and comforteth over and over again. You'll notice the word consolation as we continue to read, which is the same Greek form where we get these two words. And so I want you to notice as we go along, time and time and time again, we see this comfort that only God can give. Look at verse 5. For as the sufferings of Christ abound in us, so our consolation, and that can be translated comfort, so our comfort also aboundeth by Christ. And whether we be afflicted, it is for your consolation or comfort and salvation, which is effectual in the enduring of the same sufferings which we also suffer. Or whether we be comforted, it is for your consolation, or again, maybe comfort, and salvation. And our hope of you is steadfast, knowing that as ye are partakers of the sufferings, so shall ye be also of the consolation. Now, I want you to keep your Bible open here, and I want to try to share with you, if the Lord will help me tonight, about, you know, the thought of the God of all comfort. Here, as we read in 2 Corinthians, this is about 3 years before the Apostle Paul is put to death. He'll be kept for a while in the Mamertine prison, and then he's certainly facing the chopping block, we would say, of Nero. And Paul is in probably his early to mid-70s. Paul has been through a lot of things. He's hurting in heart. He's been through many trials. Think about all the Apostle Paul had been through at this point. There had been stonings. There had been shipwrecks. He had been dragged out of the city once and left for dead after being stoned. And Paul, of course, was ostracized by his own people. The Jews hated Paul because of, they called it that way, that is the way of grace. And so Paul realized the hurting that he had was also, he also recognized the hurtings of others. And you know very well tonight that we that have hurt will be able at some point in our lives to help others that are hurting. And that's what the apostle is trying to do. You see, we're in this thing together, amen? The Lone Ranger is only on the TV. I mean, no man is an island. And somewhere along the journey of life, we all realize that we need somebody. I have come across people in my ministry since I've been saved, and they really thought that they could just carry the thing on together by themselves. They thought that they didn't need anybody. They didn't need any help. They didn't need any encouragement. They didn't need anything from anybody, that they had in the bag, and they very well could make it on their own. Then I saw those dark times come in their life, and those times of trouble and trial and heartaches and hurt. And I saw them reach out in those darkened times, try to grasp hold of somebody that would be a help to them. Now, that's what the Apostle Paul is trying to do. He's reaching out and trying to help and talking all about the God of all comfort. 2003, there was a little story in Reader's Digest that I have in one of my other Bibles, and I have to think about it. Said a little girl had lost her mother. She was 9 years of age, and her mother had cancer and passed away. And so the little girl and her dad was living together, and of course she had a great daddy, and they were living together, you know, and just kind of making ends meet, as the saying is. And so next door to the little girl, she had a friend that was her age, and the little girl had went out in front of a car, actually playing in the road, according to the story, and was chasing a ball that she had thrown to the dog. And one of the neighbor cars came down the road, hit the little girl, and she did not make it. She passed away and died. Well, one evening, several weeks after that, the dad of this little girl that was living, whose mother had passed away, she said, "I'm going next door to the neighbor's house, Dad. I'll be back in a little while." Well, she's gone for a while, and then she came back about supper time, and her daddy said, "Now, honey, where have you been?" She said, "I went next door to stay with Miss Oakley for a while." Now, she's the one that lost her child. And he said, "Well, what did you do over there?" She said, "Well, I wanted to comfort Miss Oakley." And he said, "Well, honey, how did you comfort her?" She said, "I just crawled up in her lap and cried with her." You know, sometimes you and I can get more done by listening than we can by saying anything. I have found out in my pastoral ministry, which was several years, that oftentimes when people would want to talk to me, they'd say, "Preacher, I need to talk to you." And they'd have some kind of problems or issues in their life. And it wasn't so much that they wanted the advice that I had, nor did they even expect me to have the right advice. But oftentimes, a listening ear can accomplish more, and a compassionate heart can accomplish more than you would ever dream. And so Paul is trying to say here in the text that you and I have a God of all comfort, and certainly that's been so in our lives. You know, we that are saved, we have benefits that are too numerous to count. Let me challenge you to do something sometime. If you got a little composition book or a little tablet somewhere and nobody's around, why don't you just sit down at the kitchen table, you start at the top of the page, and you begin to write down all the things like the brother was singing about. You begin to write down all the blessings that God has given unto you. Friend, I'll tell you something, you'll run out of ink and paper after a while, because God has blessed you and I beyond measure. And certainly one of those blessings is the comfort that we have from God. I read this story, well, I think it was the day before yesterday, reading, trying to prepare for this and everything, and said many years ago, during the days of the great sailing vessels, they were making a trip around Cape Horn on the southern end of Africa. There came a great storm, and boy, the waves were going, and the people were trying to make a trip around the Cape Horn, and they said the ladies were in the hold of the ship, and the little children were screaming and crying, and the mothers were trying to comfort them and hold them. They were they were crying as well, and finally one of the men said,

going topside to maybe see how things are up at topside. Well, he went up to the top, and when he did, he went to the pilot's house there on the ship, and he saw the captain, and the captain had a smile on his face. He went back down into the hole, and they began to scream, "How is it?" He said, "Everything's okay. I just saw the captain. He got a smile on his face." Now, I say to you and you and I tonight that are here, we've saw the smile on the captain's face. Amen. Everything's going to be all right. I mean, you may be here tonight. You're carrying a great burden. I don't know, but I do realize over the years when people come to church and they'll sit, or maybe they'll get out of the aisle and shake hands, they'll have a smile on their face, but they have a tear in their heart. Friend, we don't always broadcast what the problems are and what we're going through. We try to suck it up. You know, I'm a child of God, and boy, I can handle this thing, you know. And though we're hurting so bad on the inside, we try to give the impression that we've got it all handled, we've got it all taken care of, and we can just keep on going for God. Robert Evans, one of the men in our church, he's in nursing home now, I think. Matter of fact, he got out last week. But I went to see Robert. I was his pastor for years. We built a parsonage after I came to Asheboro. And the men in the church actually built the parsonage. And Robert didn't go to church. Robert was not saved. And he painted the house. He painted all the house. And so I'd go every day. I'd go over there and work, do something, you know. And I got acquainted with Robert, and I'd invite him to church. "Robert, you need to come to church. Are you saved?" "No." And he kind of mumbled, "No, I'm not saved." And I said, "Robert, you need to get in church." Now, his daughter was going to church at that time, and his wife as well. I was their pastor. They were coming faithful. I said, "Robert, listen, your family, what a thrill that would be to your family to get saved, to start coming to church with them." I'd say, "Linda, you know, your dad, I've talked to him this week, and help me pray for him." Well, I just stayed on him, as the brother said. Man, I every day I'd go over there, and I'd say, "Robert, will you come to church Sunday?" And, you know, "Well, I don't know, you know." And he said, "You don't want me." He said, "Preacher," and I could smell beer on him. He used to drink bad. And I said, "Robert, man, you just need to get your life straight. All that will take care of itself." And he said, "Preacher, you don't understand." He said, "Man, all painters are drunks." Now, I didn't say that. Robert said that. He said, "All painters are drunks." And I said, "I don't know about that, Robert, but will you come to church?" Well, he came to church one Sunday morning. Then he came back Sunday night. Then he came the next week, Sunday morning. And he came for about 3 months. And he would sit kind of over here where Brother Donnie's at, maybe a little further back. He had the biggest scowl on his face I've ever seen in my life. Now, if you knew Robert, he's like me. He ain't no pretty feller. But, I mean, he had that old scowl on his face. He just sit there like, I don't know, you know. I don't know if all this is kosher and all that kind of stuff. Well, I'd smile. I'd greet him. "Thank you, Robert. Man, I'm glad you came." And all of that, you know. And the first thing you know, one Sunday morning, he come walking up the side aisle, come walking up to me, stood right beside the communion table, and I said, "Robert," reached out my hand. I said, "Robert, what can I do?" He said, "Preacher, I'm not saved. I want to get saved." I said, "You're at the right place, but you come to the right place." And I led old Robert to the Lord. Well, he came faithful and with his family and everything, and sometime after that, his daughter, his only daughter, died, had cancer. I had her funeral down in Ramshore, and these folks know where that is. And then 7 months later, after his daughter died, I buried Miss Shirley, his wife, 7 months later. Now, he was in a rest home sometime. I think he went home last week. And I'd go by to see him in the nursing home and talk to him, you know, and he said, "Preacher, I couldn't have made it if I hadn't been saved." He said, when my daughter died, he said, just something about, said, me and my daughter was like this. He said, "You're talking about a daddy's girl." Said, "She is a daddy's girl."
said, boy, we are so close. Said, preacher, when she died, said, of course, Shirley, that was his wife, said, it like they killed her. And said, preacher, just about killed me. But he said, you know, if it hadn't been for the good grace of God and the comfort of God, I really don't think I could have made it. That's what Paul is talking about here. He's the God of all comfort. You may have problems today, but let me tell you something, all is well. If you know the God of all comfort, amen, everything's well. I know you've heard the story, and I'll hurry along, but I know you've heard the story of Horatio Spafford. You know that story very well. Why, he was a Chicago businessman, had a lot of real estate. The Chicago fire came and destroyed all of that, and so his wife, his little boy was 5 years old, died with scarlet fever. His wife was all distraught, and so he said, I'm going to send you and his four daughters to England. I'll come later. I'm going to tie up some things here in Chicago, and I'll come later, and I'll be with you. Well, he put them on the boat. They set sail. There came a great storm, and then two of the ships came together, and when that ship went down, the mama was saved because she found, according to the story, there was something floating in the water. She got on that, and that saved, but all four daughters perished in the North Atlantic Sea. She sent a telegram back, and after he'd heard, said, all hope gone. Well, sometime later, several weeks after that, he was going to make the journey over there to be with his wife. And when they got to the place of the shipwreck, the captain of the ship he was on sent word to him to come up on the deck. And when he did, he said, this is about the area where your daughters went down in the Atlantic Ocean. He went back to his cabin, and he wrote a song that you got in your hymn book. All is well with my soul. All is well. In the midst of all of that, he is the God of all comfort. From the treasure chest of God's grace is comfort. What benefits do we have as a child of God? I want you to notice the text again, if you would, as we move along. The word comfort in its different form appears 11 times in chapter 1 and 13 times in the letter. The word means, of course, to call alongside. It means to have someone to help you up or to bear you up. It means that there is some support and some hope in the midst of all of the problem. The one that is called alongside is none other than the Lord himself. You know, when Jesus, when the cross was falling across the pathway of the Lord Jesus, he's going to finish his redemptive work. He came into this world to save sinners. And so he's going to have to go to Calvary and suffer and bleed and die. He got all the disciples together. He said, fellas, I'm getting ready to go. And so, well, I've been with you 3.5 years almost, and so I'm getting ready to go back. Now, you got to remember now all that I've taught you. Thomas said, well, wait a minute. We don't know where you're going. We don't even know the way. Jesus said, I am the way and the truth and the life. And he said, listen, let me tell you this. I'm going home. But I'm going to send what? Another comforter. I'm going to send someone alongside to help you. Why does our Lord come alongside? What does comfort involve? There was a lady, Brother Bobby, in our church. She's there now, and I can't call her name. But she came down some years ago with her husband. And her husband loved church. They moved down from Indiana. You'll know who I'm talking about. I can't call name. They moved down from Indiana. Two of the men in the church went out on visitation, talked to them about the church, invited them to church, and they came. And for several months, I would say several months, perhaps maybe even a year, that the husband, that is the man of the house, he just loved the church. Man, he loved everybody. He loved the church. But his spouse, the lady, and I can't call names, I'm a little limited, but the lady, she didn't like me. She didn't like the church. I mean, she just didn't like it. She just was sour at everything. And you'd speak to her, and she might mumble. She didn't even want to shake hands. Well, it went on several more months, maybe even to the extent that it might have been a couple of years. Finally, one Sunday after the morning service, she said, I need to talk to you. I need to

talk to you. I said, okay. We went in my study, my wife and I, and she told this tale, and this is between us and here now. She told this story. She said, preacher, I'm bitter. I feel hate in my heart. I can't get rid of it. It literally is with me 24 hours a day. She said, when I was a young girl, she said, I had a dad that molested me over and over again. She said, preacher, I'm saved. I can't get this bitterness. I can't get this hatred out of my heart. I can't enjoy the service. I can't enjoy the fellowship because of this bitterness in my heart. And I can't seem to get rid of it. Of course, Kathy and I prayed with her and cried with her, and she wept. Boy, the next thing you know, she began to melt like a warm popsicle, man. I mean, that the comforter began to move in her heart and encourage her and help her in all of that hatred and all of that bitterness. Boy, she began to soften. Now, she's one of the sweetest ladies you'll ever meet in our church. She comes, she's 88 years old, I believe now, 88 or 89. She'll come, she'll sit on the second pew, wears a little hat. Boy, you can go by and speak to her, she'll just smile. She'll hug me and say, I love you, preacher. I love you, preacher. Whereas at one time, she didn't like me at all. I didn't ever understand that. I mean, I thought that was pretty sweet, but I didn't understand. But you know what I'm saying? The God of all comfort had melted her heart. So what does he come alongside for? Think about this. Do you realize that the comforter comes alongside to convict our heart? He said, wait a minute. Now, that don't sound kosher. You mean the comforter convicts and that, hey, oh, yeah, oh, yeah, oh, yeah. Let me tell you how. You know, when I was in the second grade, I would ride the bus. We had two loads. They called them two loads, early load and the late load. And I rode the early load, and I'd get to school about 7 o'clock. School didn't start at 8:15, you know. And so we, all the boys, we'd go out on the playground, and right behind the big playground behind the school, there was a big bunch of woods. I mean, a whole lot of acreage of woods, just real thick woods. Well, us boys, being boys, we'd go out and play in the woods. You know, and you know how the school bell used to ring real loud. We could hear the bell. Boy, we'd take off and head to the classroom, you know. But all of that time, we'd be playing out in the woods. Well, I was playing some cops and robbers or whatever it was one time, and I tripped. And when I did, I broke my left arm. I don't mean just kind of broke. It almost came through the skin. I mean, it was a big, big lump down there. Well, I've always been a little bit skittish about needles and doctors and all those kind of things. So when the bell rung, I go and I get in my classroom. I lay my head on my desk, and I didn't tell anybody. Teacher come by, and she said, Barry, what's the matter? I said, I'm just a little sick at my stomach. I didn't tell her what had happened. You okay? I said, yeah, I'll be all right. Well, I go home that evening. I laid my head on the desk all day, just pretending to be sick. And I was hurting so bad I couldn't hardly stand. I go home, you know, get off the bus, get home, and go right straight to the little old bedroom that I had. My mama come in there and said, what's the matter? I said, well, not much. She said, no, what is it? I know something's wrong. I said, well, it's kind of like this. She said, Lord, hell. So she said, we're going to the hospital. So we go to the hospital. Now, here's what I'm trying to say. Like a doctor setting a broken bone, it doesn't feel good, but it's needful to heal. In other words, let me ask you something. How many of you here have ever been put to sleep with ether? God, that's a trip, ain't it? Ain't that something? Boy, I'm telling you, they threw me up on that table, and they're going to set that arm and put a cast on it and all that kind of stuff. And boy, they slapped that thing like a wet diaper on my face filled with ether. And man, I fought and I fought and I fought and I kicked and I scratched until finally I went out. I guess you call it going out. I saw orange balls and bombs and all kind of stuff. You know, if you ever been put to sleep with ether, then you know what I'm talking about. That's a trip, man. I mean, this crowd out here with needles and pills, all they need to do, take some fingernail polish, put it on a napkin, slap it on their face, they'll have a trip, I guarantee you. That is a trip. But here's what I'm trying to say. I kicked
And I

heartache, situations, circumstances that you cannot handle. It's too big for you. And all you can do is just lay there and cry and weep and finally doze off to sleep. And then, lo and behold, God moves in that situation. And the first thing you know, the tears begin to dry and the brighter day comes because of the great comforter that is moved on your behalf. Not only does the comforter come to convict us and help us, but secondly, he comes to counsel us. Now listen to this word again, Luke 3 and verse number 18. The Bible said that John exhorted. The same word, same Greek word, John exhorted the people, or he encouraged the people, or he comforted the people. Sometimes we need to be exhorted and comforted, don't we? Sometimes we need to be cheered up. We need to be emboldened. We need to be helped. We need to be propped up sometime. Isaiah said his name shall be called Wonderful in what? Counselor, the Mighty God. He leadeth me. He leadeth me by his own hand. He leadeth me. His faithful follower I would be, for by his hand he leadeth me. Joseph Gilmore wrote that in 1862. Around a Confederate campfire during the Civil War. His presence is available to counsel us. I don't know where I would be or what I would be doing if it hadn't been for the counsel of God. Boy, I'm telling you what's the fact. I mean, there's been so many times in my life I did not know where to turn, what to do. I had no idea. I mean, even pastoring, you know, there'd be a little situation arise. I'd have no idea how to handle it. You've got to look at so many different things. I don't want to hurt this family. Don't want to hurt that family, but I got to help them, and I got to prop them up and be aware of these over. And boy, you just go through that just like a rat in one of them wheels. Man, you don't know what to do. And somehow in the stillness of the night, or maybe the breaking of the day, God would put that thing together. And boy, he'd give that counsel and say, this is the way. Do it like this. And man, every time you do it the way God says do it, it's done right. Amen. I've tried to solve problems before in my own ability and wisdom, I thought. Man, I said, this is it. I got it. This is it. It'll work. It'd fall flat. Then I'd get somewhere on my face. Say, God, I sure do need an answer. God, I need your help. And God said, I was waiting all the time. I've been here all the time. And I'd turn it over to him. And God would take care of it and handle it. His presence to counsel us. And then his presence will cheer us. That word comfort, I don't know if you've ever noticed this before, but it describes the state of the saint in heaven. Listen to this. In Luke 16 and verse number 25, now Lazarus is comforted, and thou art tormented. So there is a comfort that we can appreciate that God gives us. Number two and last, there is a comfort that we can appropriate, or in other words, apply to our lives. 1 Thessalonians 4 and verse 18, you've heard it many times. Some of you have heard a preacher say this with your loved one by the graveside. Therefore, comfort one another with these words. Paul faced many struggles and trials from around him, but he knew there was a purpose in every one. Paul was saved on that road from Jerusalem to Damascus. God struck him blind, and he went up to the house of Cornelius, and God lifted the shades, and he could see again. The Bible said that he went forthwith into the synagogue and preached Christ. They didn't like that. They was going to put Paul to death. They said, we'll get him. We'll get him. And some of the disciples by night, if you remember, let the Apostle Paul over the wall in a basket and saved his life. Courage, Brother Paul. Let me ask you something. You got anybody in your basket? You have anybody in your basket? I mean, is there somebody maybe that you could mentor, or somebody that you could comfort? There's somebody tonight that you know that you need to put in your basket.

years ago, I'm not promoting anything, I'm just telling you. You know, years ago, our churches would have a time of fellowship, you know, and when we would, preachers say, all right, we're going to shake hands, and people would hug each other's neck. Remember all them days? Man, hug each other's neck. Hey, brother, how you doing? And hug. And now you will do that, but you wonder why. I mean, I don't know what it is. I don't think we're standoffish, but I don't know what it is. We're all living our own lives, and, you know, it's just me and my four and no more, and I don't know what it is, but we don't have the closeness that we used to have. You know, one of the things that really, really did get me before I got saved, Brother Bill was pastoring at Ashland Street Baptist Church. And my sister, I'm not going to rehash all I said this morning, but my sister kept inviting me and everything. And you know what? You know what really I noticed? When I stepped up on those steps at that church, those men were standing out on the step, and every one of them, as far as I know, shook my hand. Said, hey, Barry. I thought, how'd they know who I was? They'd been praying for me. For 2 years, I'd got out of the military wild as a buck. My sister was playing the piano for Brother Bill. Of course, she was requesting prayer for me over and over for her little brother. All them fellas shook my hand. Well, I come in, sat down. I didn't want nobody to see me. I didn't want to speak to nobody. Whatever, you know, I just sat down in my little corner. And then there come a time of fellowship. People would get up, hug each other's neck. And I thought, man, I'm not used to something like this. I mean, when I got out of the military, man, and here's something else I don't understand. I'm going to just throw this out. You can like it, lump it, or whatever. They sent me 13,000 miles to kill communists. And now they're voting them in up here in New York and other places in America. I don't understand all that stuff. I mean, that's crazy to me. That's crazy to me when they allow somebody like that to hold a public office in the United States of America, and we've been fighting them and killing them for years. Now, explain all that to me. But I digressed a little bit. Just give you that. But here's what I'm saying. Boy, them fellas would hug each other, you know, and just hug me, and I didn't know them. They'd hug me. Good to have you here, Barry. Good to have you. We're missing some of that, aren't we? And, you know, that's part of the way God comforts us through each other. God comforts us that way. When our brothers and our sisters hug us and say, boy, we love you. Good to see you. You need somebody in your basket. Right here sits a man, 94 years old. Hey, he ain't going to be here forever. I know some of you think, oh, he'll be here. He's done been here 117 years. Some of you think he's going to be here forever. He's not going to be here forever. And by the way, maybe he needs a little comfort. Maybe you need to put him in your basket. I mean, he goes through the same thing that you folks do. Maybe you need to put him in your basket. Maybe there's somebody else in this church that really needs a comforting hand and that you need to put in your basket. Something to think about, isn't it? I'm talking about the God of all comfort. And listen, our greatest enemy is not our brother and our sister. It's that dude we look at in the mirror every morning. That's the biggest enemy you and I have got. That fellow we look at every morning. That lady we look at every morning. I'm closing with this. You remember I told you about Robert Evans in the church? His daughter died, then his wife died. And it just about, he told me in his words, about destroyed him. Here's what he told me. He said, preacher, those 48 hours after Miss Shirley died, or after my daughter died, that's for his wife, he said those 48 hours, he said when the funeral director came to the house, we were trying to pick out, Shirley and I was trying to pick out her dress, we were trying to pick out where, we were trying to pick out what time, we were trying to pick out who was going to help. And he said, preacher, I'll be honest with you, I hated that undertaker. He said, I hated him. I hated the whole situation. He said, that was my baby. My baby. And they're saying, what do you want to put her in? Where do you want

the bear? He said, I hated them. He said, I got up and said, I busted out of the house. He said, I'm done with you. I'm done. He said, I went out the front porch, came down the ramp, walked out to the edge of the woods. He said, I sat on the stump and cried. He said, about the time I was really feeling sorry for myself, he said, the God of all comfort slipped up to me. Now, his daughter was saved and said, Robert, your daughter's okay, and you will be too. He said, I got up off of that stump. I went back in the house. I finished doing what I was going to do because he said it was only right to do it. We can cheer each other on. You may know somebody tonight that might need a little cheering, might need some comfort. Let me tell you something. He is. He is the God of all comfort. God of all comfort. You may have a child, sibling, a spouse, and maybe they really need some encouragement. You know, when you get married for a while, and like I said, Kathy and I have been married a little over 52 years, if you're not careful, you get to where you take them for granted. You know, you wake up, there they are. You go to bed, there they are, and you think, well, they'll be there forever. No, no. That's this man. No. Man, you need to comfort one another on this journey. If you know somebody in your church, whether it's this church or another church, and you know somebody that really needs some comfort, man, you need to just kind of slip up to them, put your arm around them. Say, I love you. I want you to know I'm praying for you. I want to encourage you, and I got you in my basket. If you ever need anything, I'll do anything I can to help you. I want you to stand to your feet, bow your heads. Miss Luann's going to play something of her own choosing. Our heads are bowed, our eyes are closed. Maybe, again, as I stated this morning, God may put somebody in your mind right now that really needs some encouragement. You know, somebody needs to be propped up a little bit. I don't know if maybe if there would be somebody here that you might like to comfort tonight. But you know what? I don't know of a better Sunday night to start off revival than to go to somebody and say, listen, I appreciate you. I love you. You've been such a help to me. And I want you to know that if you need anything, I'm here. I want to help you. I'm praying for you. I need you. As you play softly, why don't you just mind the Lord? You know, we've gotten so leery, you know, of going one to another. You know that? We've got a little leery of that. We're a little bit afraid of the altar anymore. You know, we say, hey, if I go, wonder what they'll say about me. What do you care what they say about you? Why don't you just mind God, whatever it may be? I don't know what you need to do. I'm just telling you, man, if there's somebody here that you need to comfort and love on and hug and tell them that you appreciate them, man, don't wait till tomorrow night. They may not even be here tomorrow night. We have no promise of another sunrise. No, we have no promise of seeing the sunrise. I may not get home tonight. By the way, you may not either. If God has nudged your heart about anything, you know what I'd do? Boy, I'd suck it up, and I'd say, hey, I'm going to do what God wants me to do. I'm just going to do what God wants me to do. And I promise you, when God tells you to do it, it'll be all right. You just mind the Lord.

Do you have a need tonight? Let the Lord fulfill that need in your heart. You know, this people came to this service tonight. They didn't have to come. But you've been a blessing and a comfort to my heart just being here tonight.

you've heard the truth tonight. Wasn't that good? He preached good this morning. He preached good tonight. And we're going to have a good meeting this week. It might take a few nights to kindly move in your direction, but he will. He'll move. He'll touch your heart. I certainly appreciate you coming tonight to share with us in the service. Brother Frankie, we appreciate you coming, seeing for us tonight. I believe I said that, Brother Frankie, you did some good singing tonight. You touched my heart. Before that you leave tonight, I want you to go and tell him, if it's been a blessing to you, you tell him. We ought to give our roses while we can. Brother Barry, if he said something tonight that's helped you along the way, you come tell him about it. Tell him you appreciate him standing by the stove. There's nothing like this book. And as long as a man stays in this book, he has my support. He'll do the work. He might not do it tonight, but he'll get around to your grinding for a while. We used to have a meal where our fellowship building is. I was a little boy, and we'd bring our corn and wheat and get him to grind it for us, make our flour and make our corn meal. And it'd take him a little while to get around to our turn. I'd put it on the biker slide and hook a mule to it and bring it up to the meal. This next door to the fellowship hall is where the meal was. And Wes Creed was running that meal. And he'd have some grindings ahead of me, and I'd have to sit around till my turn. But he'd finally get around to me and grind my meal. And I want to tell you, if you'll hang in here, the Lord will finally get around and grind your meal for you. He really will. That's what the Word of God is all about. It's quick, powerful, sharper than any two-edged sword, piercing even the dividing asunder, the soul, the spirit, the joint, and the marrow, and is a discerner of the thoughts and the intents of the heart. God will do it. Only thing that he asked me and Barry and preachers to do is to preach the word, to be instant in season and out of season, reprove, rebuke, exhort with all long-suffering and doctrine. God do the rest of it. He's good. Thank you for coming tonight. Appreciate so much your presence in the service tonight. If you hadn't been here tonight, you wouldn't have got to hear the Word of God. And I'll tell you, it's good to hear from our Father, isn't it? Well, you've heard from him tonight. I certainly appreciate the preaching of the Word of God. Barry, I love you. If you are my son-in-law, I love you. I've got three of the best son-in-laws in the country. And matter of fact, when God saved me, the first thing that he did is shed abroad his love in my heart with the Holy Ghost, which is given unto me. And he did that so I could love you. And so I could love sinners and get sinners into the fold of God.

0: And it works. It works. I couldn't love you without the love of God. And by the way, you couldn't love me. I'm hard to love. You couldn't love me without the love of God in your heart. But I thank you for loving me. Well, we're going to be dismissed. And thank you. Thank you for coming tonight. You made our evening. And certainly appreciate your presence. But there's nothing like the Lord's presence. And I'd like to thank you, Lord, for being here in the service tonight and helping Barry to preach to our heart. He's been good. He always shows up in the service. He promised to never leave us and never forsake us, but go with us all the way, even to the end of the world. He's good. Let's look to the Lord together in prayer. Brother Delmer Sawyers, would you lead us as we close in prayer this evening?
1: 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Barry Wall, evangelist Barry Wall, was preaching tonight at this Summer's End Revival, and it continues all this week, 7:30 at night, Monday through Friday, 10 a.m. Friday morning, and then a meal after the 10 a.m. service on Friday morning. Little Mountain Baptist Church. 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